0: Debunking the myth? No, the facts.
1: One of the myths about vaccines is that they have damaging and long-term side effects. 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Some people might experience mild short-term side effects of vaccination, including pain at the injection site, low-grade fever, malaise or tiredness, or a rash. 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So now you know the fact. 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

0: 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No, the facts.
1: One of the myths about vaccines is that they have damaging and long-term side effects. 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So now you know the fact. Get vaccinated, and remember, vaccines save lives.
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0: are you fully vaccinated? 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
2: Debunking the myth? No, the facts.
3: Myth. Vaccines cause autism. That is false. The fact is, there is no evidence of a link between measles, mumps, rubella, MMR vaccine, or any other vaccine, and autism or autistic disorders. A 1998 study which raised concerns about a possible link between MMR vaccine and autism was later found to be seriously flawed, and the paper has been retracted by the journal that published it. A Danish study with over 500

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1: 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In recent years, outbreaks of measles have occurred in a range of World Health Organization European region countries with traditionally high immunization coverage.
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5: Myth: vaccines cause autism. That is false. The fact is, there is no evidence of a link between measles, mumps, rubella, MMR vaccine, or any other vaccine and autism or autistic disorders. A 1998 study which raised concerns about a possible link between MMR vaccine and autism was later found to be seriously flawed, and the paper has been retracted by the journal that published it. A Danish study with over 500,000 children in 2002 provided strong evidence against any link between MMR vaccine and autism. For all these children, there was no link between the age at the time of vaccination, the time since vaccination, or the date of vaccination, and the development of autistic disorder.
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Somebody just need to testify to something next to him. 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
1: Anybody in here dependent on Jesus? 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And there's no point without him. 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Yeah. Feel free to sing with us. 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
3: Let me tell you why you're here. You're here because you know something. What you know, you can't explain. But you feel it. You felt it your entire life. That there's something wrong with the world. You don't know what it is, but it's there. Like a splinter in your mind, driving you mad. Do you want to know what it is? It is all around us, even now, in this very room. You can see it when you look out your window, or when you turn on your television. You can feel it when you go to work, when you go to church, when you pay your tithes, when you pay your taxes. Blind from the truth.
4: What truth?
3: You have to see it for yourself. After this, there's no turning back. You take the blue pill, the story ends. You wake up in your bed and believe whatever you want to believe. Or you can take the red pill. Remember, all I'm offering you is the truth. Nothing more.

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0: How do you feel about the Honorable Louis Falcon coming to Norfolk, Virginia?
1: I'm real excited about it. I've never heard him in person, but I've seen him on Arsenio. I've seen him on several shows, but I really do find him to be very interesting, and a lot of what he says is correct. I can't say that I have always followed him, but I'm very interested in what he has to say.
2: It's time for him to come. He should have been here a long time ago. Black people are not really ready for him, but it's time for everybody to wake up and listen to what he got to say.
3: I'm well delighted. You know, it's about time he came down to the area. You know, other than that, we would have to travel or move about to see him, but he finally came around in our area, so we might be able to manipulate our society a little better.
4: I'm very excited and very honored to actually see him in person. I'm very excited about Louis Farrakhan coming to North Virginia. I feel that he's very intellectual and uplifting to me as a black woman.
5: Well, I'm glad he has come because things are so bad in certain parts of Virginia that it's time that someone came and kind of tried to straighten these people out here. Maybe they'll listen to his message.
6: Well, I'm certainly glad that he decided to come to Norfolk because I think he's carrying a message that we all need to hear, especially as young black men, you know, like myself. It's an inspiration to see such a speaker, you know, in this area.
7: I think it's a good thing he's coming here. I think he's a powerful speaker, and we look forward to hearing his message.
0: Yeah.
8: I think it's a great opportunity for those that don't know a lot about him to find out the truth, to hear him speak it instead of just reading and hearing the news.
9: He's one of my idols, and I'm just delighted to be here. I think he's fantastic, and I can hardly wait to get in to get a picture to go on my wall right next to Mandela. I teach my children every day that he's the role model to follow.
10: I feel that it's a real good thing. I think it's, I admire Minister Farrakhan for his integrity, for his honesty, and for his stand on African Americans, and I think it's a real good thing, and I think it's time for us to come together as one.
11: I just moved here myself, so to see a leader like Farrakhan come here, who I've been following for the last 4 or 5 years, come to this city, lovely city, population 64% black. I'm a young, intelligent black man. I love to see a man like this come here. I think we need more of this. His leadership is one of, I can't even really explain it, man. You know, I'm ready to go in and see him, but I'm very happy about him coming to Norfolk.
12: I feel the same way. A man of his stature helps me to raise my son the way I feel a child should be raised. I was deprived of a lot of knowledge when I was coming through school, and I feel that I can help him get more insight of where he came from and what's really going on today through this man here. I really love this man.
13: I think it's a blessing that for him to come to Norfolk, and a lot of black young men need to be here to hear this. Thank you.
14: He's a very powerful man. I think he has a message that needs to be heard. I hope that his message will be a message of brotherhood, working together to rid our society of violence, of crime, of drugs, so everybody can participate and get a piece of the American dream. I do believe this is a great country, and I believe that if we can all move together and get rid of bigotry and prejudice, we can make this country work for everyone. So I'm optimistic, and I'm glad he's here.
0: Thank you.
15: Assalamu alaikum. The Honorable Louis Farrakhan is here. The Honorable Louis Farrakhan, the fighter of freedom, justice, and equality. The Honorable Louis Farrakhan, do you love Farrakhan? I can't hear you. Do you love Farrakhan? Well, he's here, the man we work for. And we thank you for coming out. This event could not have taken place without you. We love you. The Honorable Louis Farrakhan, he's here, Farrakhan. The Honorable Louis Farrakhan.
16: Thank you. Thank you. Thank you. In the name of Allah, the Beneficent, the Merciful, the one God to whom all praise is due, the Lord of the worlds, Allah, the Creator of all things, the Revealer of all truth, and the Sender of all prophets. To Allah alone do I submit and seek refuge. We thank Allah for Moses and the Torah. We thank Him for Jesus and the Gospel. We thank Him for Muhammad and the Quran. Peace be upon these worthy servants of Allah. If I lived to be 1,000, I could never thank Allah enough for His intervention in our affairs, in the person of Master Farad Muhammad, the great Mahdi, who came among us and chose one from among us to be His messenger, His Messiah to us. And that one is the man who taught me what I know and gave me the example of the man I hope to become, our divine leader, teacher, and guide, the most honorable Elijah Muhammad. I greet all of you, my dear and wonderful brothers and sisters, here in Norfolk, Virginia, with the greeting words of peace. We say it in the Arabic language, Assalamu alaikum. To Minister John and the believers of Mosque number 57, to the committee that worked to bring Brother Farrakhan here, the Reverend Dr. Reed, Attorney Gay, Ida Sands, and all those who worked with you to make this day possible. To every brother and every sister who sold a ticket, this event, by God's grace and by His grace alone, is successful.
17: Yes, sir.
16: They did everything they could. To hinder you from being here tonight, from saying that it was sold out, to withholding tickets, that we had to come and buy tickets from this place before we could even sell tickets, which meant that if we didn't have a big pile of money to buy out the entire arena, then we could not buy all the tickets, so we had to buy them in increments and then use what money we could to buy more and then to advertise.
17: That's right, that's right, right.
16: But with all of that,
17: right,
16: here we are tonight.
17: That's right.
16: With all of the killing that is going on in Norfolk among black people, they should have given us this arena free of charge. The radio stations should help us. We have to pay thousands of dollars, and it's unfortunate that we have to charge people, but we have to pay thousands of dollars just to get an arena. And you'd be surprised the kind of money that we have been charged in various cities across this country just to talk to our men or our women or our people. They are very frightened because for the first time in the history of our sojourn in America, black people are willing to stand in lines in city after city after city to pay $10 or $15 and then even give in charity to support a black man who is standing for our people. Since they have not seen anything like this, and this is not a singer of song or a comedian or a sports figure, but a serious teacher of our people, they are frightened because they don't control Brother Farrakhan, and they don't I'm not one of their boys. And because I'm not, and have the love for you and the courage to speak the truth that will set you free, they are angry with me. And you know, when they're frightened and angry, they usually try to set things in motion to bring about the demise of that individual or that organization that such individual represents. But I don't worry about that, because the scriptures teach us, yea, though we walk through the valley of the shadow of death, if the Lord is indeed our shepherd, then we fear no evil, for he is with us. I could not be here with you tonight if the Lord of the worlds were not with me. And I would not be able to stand before you these many years, nearly 40 years, if God were not with me. So I am honored beyond words to be in this great city of Norfolk, Virginia, one of the great cities of this nation, but a city like other cities that is plagued with very serious social problems. The greatest of these problems revolves around black men killing one another. So my host, Minister John, and those with him, Dr. Reed, have chosen a subject for me titled Stop the Killing. Now let's look at that subject. The sentence structure of the subject is important. Since we have studied grammar, when there is a sentence that starts with a verb, stop, the subject of that sentence is understood. And the subject, of course, is you. So, when we say stop the killing, who are we talking to? You. Say, well, I haven't killed nobody. Wait a minute. You may not be killing anybody, but you are killing somebody if you're killing yourself. Either by ingesting that which is against your own good, or by doing things that set things in motion that bring about the destruction of human life and social progress. So you, not somebody else, you, stop. The word stop means to use power and force to stop something that is in motion. Now, a body in motion will tend to stay in motion, except it is stopped by a superior force. Just the opposite of a body at rest tending to stay at rest unless acted upon by an external force. A body in motion, something in progress, can only be stopped by a force greater than the motion of that force.
18: Yes, sir.
16: It is an opposing force that has to be greater than the force that is moving us in the direction of self-destruction. All right. You understood stop, meaning you have to marshal the total force of your being to put a stop to the motion that is bringing about the destruction of our people. And each one of us has something to do with the death of all of us. Each one, from the leadership all the way down, the subject is yours. Stop the killing. Stop what? The killing. Not a killing, but this is specific. It's the definite article, the. The word killing is a verbal noun. It's a noun that's the object of the verb stop. But it's an activity that's in motion. Killing. It is a process of death that has begun in the past, is continuing in the present, and we together, guided by God, must marshal all the forces of our being to stop the march of death that is upon our people. It's a good subject. Whenever somebody says stop, it's some kind of traffic cop. Somebody with authority is involved. Stop. Stop. Usually that person has some kind of badge that demonstrates the power that is backing that individual when he tells you stop. If it's a traffic cop, you see the badge, you see the uniform. He said, stop. When I was coming into the scope, we had a route. The police was there. He said, stop. We understood we were trying to get in here. He understood, but he had to check with his superior. So he told us, stop. We could have been foolish and not respected his authority to tell us to stop. But he who told us to stop was an individual. He certainly wasn't stronger than the car. He certainly wasn't stronger than the occupants in the car, but he had authority. He was representing the city of Norfolk. Therefore, he had the backing of the whole city to stop us at that moment. And for us to buck him, it would be to disrespect authority. Therefore, we would be arrested, and it would be the people versus. All right, now. Whenever prophets of God come, they're called the stars of God. The star in the universe represents justice. It justifies our belief in the law of justice and in the Creator. The star literally beautifies creation. Every prophet is called the star of God. He's God's law officer. He comes into a nation or city because things are wrong, not because things are right. When a prophet shows up, that's like somebody calling the police. When somebody calls the police, they don't call him because something is right. They say, well, something is wrong. We can't stop it. Call the law. When the prophet shows up, he comes back by the authority of God. Listen. Now, you know, if we had run over that policeman out there, it would be the people versus Farrakhan. Well, doctor, you got to be real careful when somebody comes in the name of God. Now, there's a lot of fakers, there's a lot of phonies. There's a lot of people who say, you know, God sent me. Check them out. The Bible says many will come in my name. But go not nigh unto them. Say, my sheep know my voice, a stranger they will not follow. However, many are going to come in the name of the Christ. And when the Christ comes, he comes because he's anointed by God to crush wickedness, to stop the motion of a world that has gone contrary to God. The world that is contrary to God is the world in which we live. Now, the star of God, the prophet of God, the messenger of God comes like the sheriff. In Arabic, the name for the guardian of law is Sharif. And from the Arabic Sharif, you get the English sheriff. He has a badge on, that's a star, letting you know I come in the name of the law of justice to use the force that is at my disposal to bring a stop to the disorder that is here, that is disturbing the peace. Okay. Now, we live in a world that's constantly saying peace. We just had the king of Jordan and the rulers of Israel signed something that looked like a peace accord. Please. Please. We had Arafat and Rabin signing something that looked like a peace accord on the lawn of the White House. These are photo opportunities for the press and photo opportunities for the American people to help the sinking popularity ratings of the president. Peace is the quest of every human being who is intelligent and civilized. You want to live in a state of peace. Anything that breaks the peace calls for the officer of the law to establish peace by giving justice. Now, the Bible teaches us that we live in a world and at a time where they will cry, peace, peace, peace. And the scripture says they will seek peace, but they shall not find it. Who are they talking about? The king of Jordan? Rabin? The Serbs? The Croats? North Korea? South Korea? All of the little satellites of the fallen Soviet Union? America? The Pope? Everybody talking peace. We want peace. Why is there no peace? No peace in the world and no peace in the ghetto. Peace does not come because the Pope calls for it. Peace does not come because the prophet calls for it. Peace comes only when men and women submit their will to do the will of God. You cannot make peace with your neighbor before you make peace with your Creator. Yes, you can have acquaintances that appear to get along well. That's not peace. Crooks get along well. They're not at peace, not real peace. Pimps and prostitutes may appear to get along well. The dope user and the dope seller may appear to get along well, but that's not peace. Peace is the way of God. Peace is the aim of God. God is the author of peace, and true peace can only come from God. So when man is in disorder, somebody has to come in the name of him who created order. The Honorable Elijah Muhammad taught me that the first law of the universe is motion. After motion, the next law is order. Whatever you put into motion, you have a responsibility to bring it into order. And you cannot bring it into order except there is a law imposed on that which is in motion. Now, brothers and sisters, this world is in motion. But you can see that the world is out of order. And therefore, chaos is everywhere in the world under the rule of the present rulers. And they cannot bring any more order or compliance to their way, because their way is contrary to the way of peace and the way of God. So now rebellion is breaking out all over the earth. Listen, just listen. Jesus prophesied war and rumors of war. Nation rising against nation, kingdom against kingdom. Why? Because when God intends to bring about an end to an evil system, then he inspires revolt against the evil. So now nobody can bring order. There's not order in the home. There's not order in the school. There's no order in the church. Therefore, there's no order in the society. There's no order anywhere. People are becoming very filled with the spirit of anarchy. I ain't following nobody. Ain't nobody gonna tell me what to do. I'm gonna do my thing, my thing. Well, how you doing?
18: Doing your thing.
16: Is your thing bringing you peace and contentment of mind? Your thing is killing you. Stop the killing. I have come to Norfolk in the name of the sovereign of the universe, backed by the sovereign of the universe.
19: Yes, sir.
16: And I've come to deputize you.
19: Yes, sir. Yes, sir.
20: Yes, sir.
16: If you will accept the job, there's lawlessness out there. There's madness out there. We just happen to look sane right now. Because you in here, sitting down under some sane teaching, you look sane. But when it's over, more than likely, unless you're serious, you'll go back to the insane activity that's bringing about the death of the family, the destruction of marriage, the killing of the unborn, the abuse of women, the abuse of children, the disrespect of law, the disrespect of self. And there's no consideration for life. We seem to be bent in the worship of death. So if you would be willing to be a deputy, tonight I would like to deputize each one of you as deputies of God.
19: Yes, sir.
16: To start with yourself and stop the killing, first of you. Then you gotta stop it in your families. Then you gotta stop it in the community. Then we can stop it in the nation. Then we can stop it in the world. But it starts with you and me. What a wonderful subject, Stop the Killing. Now, this kind of subject, you can take it very deep. I don't want to go as far as I probably would like to go, because of time constraints and because maybe you wouldn't be patient enough with me, that I could go as deep as I think
18: We need to go to help you to see what you are doing to aid in the killing season that is out here. You should know, brothers and sisters, that our children that are out there with the guns in their hands, with the drugs in their hands, shooting and killing one another, that didn't just happen in a vacuum. There's a whole process that has been set in motion that has led to this time of trouble like there never was since there was a time and a nation. And the book said at that time, Michael will stand up. Somebody's gonna have to stand up for God. Stand up for Jesus. Stand up for truth and stop the world from its headlong rush to destruction. Now, brothers and sisters, if you will bear with me for the next few minutes, I would really like to show how division is a part of death. And any time we work to divide us from one another and divide members of the human family with artificial machinations that bring about hatred of one member of the family for another, we are contributing to the death of the spirit of the human being. Yes, sir. Listen. We think as Christians and as Muslims and as Jews or Hindus or Buddhists or believers in Zoroaster or Shinto or Tao that we are, of course, believers in God and we're on the right path. Many of us who are Christians and Muslims, if I asked you, are you on the right path? Are you contributing to the killing? Every one of you that are Christians who are serious about your Christianity, you will say, no, no, not me. I ain't in that. But you sure are. You just don't know it. Anytime you divide the people of God from God, you are precipitating the motion of death. Listen, there is a way that seemeth right unto a man, but the ends thereof are the ways of death. How many of you in this audience are Baptists? Raise your hand. Hey, come on, don't be bashful, come on. Thank you. How many are Methodists? Raise your hand. How many AME? CME? How many Church of God in Christ? Come on, come on. How many Jehovah's Witness? Thank you. How many Muslims? How many Sunni? How many Sufi? How many Shiite? How many Democrats? How many Republicans? How many Independents? Come on, come on, come on, come on. How many Alphas? How many Omegas? How many Kappas? How many Deltas? How many Sigmas? How many AKAs? Oh, how many Masons? How many Shriners? How many Odd Fellas? How many Lions? How many in the Rotary Club? How many Eastern Stars? How many with a BS degree? How many with an MA degree? How many? many with a PhD degree? How many with no degree? How many from Georgia? How many from Louisiana? How many from Mississippi? How many from New York? How many from Virginia? How many from California? Oh, well, all right then. But if all these things make a difference to you, how many of you tease and tan? How many call yourself Sweet Georgia Brown? How many white folks in the house? How many black folks in the house? How many Hispanics in the house? How many Asians in the house? What have I been doing? How many got kinky hair? How many got straight hair? How many got thin lips? How many got thick lips? Hello. What have I been doing? What have I been doing? I've been showing you how you're contributing to the process of death by raising your differences to the point where they make us think we are either better than, or less than, or more than, or should be more privileged to. It's all death. Paul said, is Christ divided? Come on. If Christ is not divided, then how are Christians divided in Christ's name? Come on, come on, let's talk now. How many are Christians? Raise your hands. Look at the statistics last night. How many who were killed said they're Christians that killed another Christian? Hello. Christians don't kill Christians. Christians don't kill believers in God. How come it's going on like this among Christians? Well, they're not really Christians. Are you sure that you are? Oh, yes, I'm a true Christian. You are? Are you really? What was Jesus? Since he's the man that you follow, talk to me. Was Jesus a Christian? Uh-oh, I didn't get no answer. I didn't get an answer. Was Jesus a Christian? Did Jesus know anything about this that you call Christianity? No! Find me one scripture in the New Testament where Jesus said, I am a Christian and all who follow me must be called Christians. You can't find it, it ain't there. Something? You gonna tell me that if I ain't a Christian, I'm going to hell, but Jesus wasn't one. Oh, we gonna talk tonight. We gonna stop the killing. We gonna stop this religious madness. Because until you can stop madness at the highest level, spiritual level, then you can't stop it in no other place. You're divided religiously, and you hate one another over these artificial barriers that have divided the people who say they believe in God. And that's why religion has no power to stop the killing. You got a church on every corner, but you are powerless to stop the whore from whoring, the pimp from pimping, the drug pusher from pushing, and the bang from killing his own brother.

0: powerless religion, vain pastors, arrogant pastors, fighting for more sheep to mislead. We're going to stop some killing here today. And if we don't stop it among the crazy leaders, how in the hell can we stop it among the crazy people? Are we leaders? Who says so? Which one of these people did we create that we would dare call them our flock? When the scripture says, woe to the shepherd who scatters the sheep of my pasture, of my flock. They're not yours. They're not mine. They're God's people. And how many is God? God 66? God 99? God 160? Kul huwa Allahu ahad. Say he, Allah is one. Moses said, no, the Lord your God is one. Jesus has never told you to worship him as a God beside God. Come on. We're going to get some truth here today. We're going to stop this killing. Anytime you set up rivals to God, you're killing people spiritually. Jesus said, when they said, Master, teach us how to pray. He said, pray on this wise. Our Father. Not mine and not yours. I got a father, but you ain't got none. You're a bastard. He didn't say that. He said, our Father. So you can't call nobody that belongs to Christ a bastard. Come on, let's talk now. Our Father, which art in heaven, hallowed be my name. Is that what he said? Hallowed is my name, Jesus. He said, hallowed be thy name. Uh-oh. He said, my kingdom come. What did he say? What? Thy kingdom come. Whose will be done? Come on. Thy will. Was he talking about somebody that he was equal to, or was he talking about somebody greater than himself? Come on and talk to me. What happened? You got still. I believe in Jesus. I want to follow him. Because that's what I was commanded to do. He didn't say worship me. He said come, follow me. In the book of John, listen. If I'm wrong, if I don't quote it right, I got Dr. Reed here. He knows the book. There's another pastor here. He knows the book. Straighten me out. I'm going to the Bible, but I'm going to jump in the Quran in just a minute or two. We're going to stop the killing. In the book of John, Jesus said, or it was reported in the book of John, God is a spirit, and those who worship who? Him must worship him in spirit and in truth, for such who seeketh? The Father seeketh. The Father seeking worshipers. Jesus is seeking to bring you and me to the Father, not to him as a God beside God. Let's see if we're right. When Jesus saw the bitter cup, and he did not want to partake of it. If he were God, he could have said, I ain't drinking it.
1: That's right. Go ahead.
0: I don't like that drink. I'm going to make me another one.
1: That's right. All right.
0: He said, Father. He wasn't talking to himself. He said, Father, pass this cup away from me. But the Father said, this is something you got to do, son. In words. He had

he call on? He said, my God, Eli, Eli, lama sabachthani. My God, why have you forsaken me? Unto thee, Father, I commend my spirit. It is finished. It is done. I did what I came into the world to do. I did what you wanted me to do. Jesus talking, whatsoever I hear, that I speak. Whatsoever the Father commands me, that I do. He was not independent. He never told you, pray to me. He said, pray to the Father. And whatever you ask of the Father, ask it in my name. He didn't say, ask it of me. In the church right now, you make more fuss over Jesus than you do over the Father. Stop the killing. Stop it. You're killing yourself spiritually. That's why you don't have any power, because you didn't plug up to the right plug. You got a short in your system. Sometimes you light up, then the rest of the time you're in darkness because you ain't plugged up right. Jesus didn't want you to plug up to him. He wanted you to plug into the Father like he was plugged into the Father. He didn't say he was doing something that we couldn't do. He said, greater works that I do shall you do. Why aren't you doing them, Reverend? Why aren't you doing them, Christian? It's because you're not plugged up to what he was plugged up to. You've got a bastardized form of religion that has killed you and caused you to kill yourself and killing the world in the name of God. Oh, it's rough. I know it's rough. I'm not trying to hurt anybody. I'm just trying to tell the truth so you can be deputized to help stop the killing.

I'm not trying to hurt anybody. I'm just trying to tell the truth so you can be deputized to help stop the killing. And as long as we feed religious differences, we're feeding the process of death. I'm gonna get to Muslims in a minute. Jews too. So y'all hang in there. Nothing will leave untouched. Because we all have to do our part to stop the killing. Dear family, if Jesus didn't know anything about Christianity, and the name Christian only became applied to the followers of Jesus, according to the scripture, at Antioch,

0: when they appeared to be the followers of a man that they deemed to be the Christ, then they began naming the religion after the personality of Jesus. That's a mistake. How old is that which Jesus taught? He said, before Abraham was, I am. Jesus didn't bring any new religious system. Jesus was the greatest exponent of a religious system that was as old as God himself. But more than that, Jesus was the example, a perfect example of that system. Oh man, come on. Never name the religion of God after a personality that comes and goes. Buddha came. He didn't teach nothing brand new. He came out of that old system, taught the same principles that Jesus taught. The only difference is he taught something contemporary that fit the problems of the society of his day, but all that he taught was based on eternal, immutable, unchanging truths. But when Buddha died, they named the religion after Buddha and they called it Buddhism. Confucius came. He taught similar. He died. The religion became Confucianism. Tao came. He died. They called the religion Taoism. Look at it. Shinto came. And after Shinto died, they called the religion Shintoism. Zoroaster came, and after he died, they called the religion Zoroastrianism. Isn't that something? Jesus came, and after he went, they called what he taught Christianity. Well, what about Judaism? All right, get the camera on me now. Ain't nobody interested in what I say about Christians. Ain't nobody interested in what I say about Muslims. If I mention Jews, that's it. Put the camera on quick. Get him. We got him now. You ought to be ashamed of yourself. I'm not going to say nothing ugly that you can say is anti-Semitic. Watch. Come on, brother. Open your Bible. When does Abraham say, I am a Jew? You can't find it. It's not there. When did Moses say, I am a Jew? He never said it. Jesus never said, I am a Jew. That's something you put on. Then you call your religion Judaism. After Judah, who is Judah? Religion of Judah. I don't want that. I want that old time religion that was good for the prophets, and I know it's good for me. It never had a name, because you don't name the nature of the spider. You just call him a spider. Study what he does. Say, this is a spider. What does he do? He spins webs, catches lightweight creatures, and eats well. The religion is the nature of God. And it's the nature in which he creates human beings. If the human being is left alone and lives naturally, the human being will follow the natural path. We only need scripture when a human being loses the way to God, like when you get lost, you need a map to get you back on the road again. That's all scripture is. Somebody lost the way to God, God sent them a man with a scripture. Hey man, read this. And you'll get back on the path. God gives people rituals. In these rituals are dynamic principles of truth, but the people get caught up in the ritual and never find the truth of what their ritual is all about. The Jews have their rituals. The Christians have their rituals. The Muslims have their rituals. The Buddhists have their rituals. The Native Americans have their rituals. How dare you think that because the Native American don't have a Bible, that he's a heathen? You ought to be ashamed of yourself. I gotta run all over the world and convert everybody. Convert them to what? To your madness? What have you converted the people to? I converted them to the Lord Jesus Christ. Stop lying. If you converted them to the Lord Jesus Christ, they would be acting like Jesus, but they act more like Satan in the name of Jesus. That's really who you converted them to. They're worshipers of Satan. Yes, sir. Come on. That's right. The Episcopal bishops met, and I was an Episcopalian. I'm not talking against my church. I'm just telling truth. They met and they decided that they were not going to ordain homosexuals as priests. Although some don't care what the bishops say, they're going to do it. Well, dear brothers and sisters, the scripture says, I am God and I change not. Why should he change? When his knowledge of a thing is infinite, why should he change? He says in the scripture, I'm not the author of confusion, but of peace. God didn't send all these people in the world to bring you different religions, to have you fighting and killing each other over something none of you understand. One faith, one Lord, one baptism. That's what the book says. But look at us. Look at you, divided. It wasn't until recently that Catholics would even think about going to somebody else's church. Catholic says ours is the church, nobody else's. Baptists swear that if you ain't dunked in the pool, doctor,
1: well,
0: have you been baptized? And if you said no, they said, Lord, you're on your way to hell. Drop you in the pool and you in hell. Right in the pool, in the church, in hell. Look, man, because Jesus was baptized, what does that mean? He was baptized. He didn't baptize. Name me one person that Jesus dunked in the water. When did Jesus take people down to the River Jordan and baptize them? He did that to one person. Because he wasn't about that. He was the fulfillment of what John was making a sign of. He said, one, John said, one is coming after me that won't baptize you with water, but will baptize you with fire. Is this why you're playing with hydrogen and nuclear weapons? You want to be baptized in fire? Crazy as hell. You really don't understand religion. And that is the major problem in the world. Then everybody that wants to do their own thing gotta find a way to make God justify their foolishness. Look at you. Well, if I'm a fornicator or an adulterer, and God said he's not going to accept that, how do I fix it so I can do my thing and make God sanctify my filth? I start playing with religion. Well, you see, this is a modern time. And, you know, premarital sex, it's okay. Ain't nothing wrong with that. That's old-fashioned that we shouldn't have sex before marriage. Uh-huh. You got AIDS before marriage, huh? Look at you. I'm a homosexual. Not me. I'm making a statement for homosexuals. Say, I'm gay. Uh-huh. What's wrong with that? God said that he's love. And there's nothing wrong with me loving my brother as I love myself. Now just fix it any way you wanna. You just slid in. Like a snake, you wrapped around your filth and tried to make God the justifier of your madness. And then if I say no, this is wrong, you call me homophobic. The church is all screwed up today. Yes, it is. Because you're no longer the house of God. Satan has taken over the house. And that's why there's no order in the church. There's no discipline in the church. Why? Because the preacher don't want to preach discipline. If you're going to leave the church, take your money and go across the street and give your money to Reverend Undisciplined Pig-Eating Wine-Bibbing Fornicating Committing Adultery So-and-so Reverend. Stop the killing, man. You killed yourself morally by playing with the word of God, wrapping your twisted mind around God's word to justify madness. Everything we do wrong, we can go find something in the Bible or to justify your foolishness. And you know what I'm saying is right. So when you start killing your own conscience in relationship to God, where God's word don't mean anything anymore, God's way don't mean anything anymore, because you're playing with God, playing with religion, then you're killing yourself spiritually. And once you die spiritually, a whole process of death flows from your spiritual death. Right now, you're in the grave, dead spiritually. But wait a minute, Farrakhan. Don't say I'm dead. I'm very well alive. I'll prove it to you, brother. This body is created by God as a conveyance for the spirit. The spirit is greater than what is carrying it. That's why the spirit is eternal and the flesh must die. So any man that serves or woman that serves the flesh serves that which is finite. Therefore, in that vanity, we die. All right. I know this is a little difficult.
1: Yes, sir.
2: All right. Come on, brother. Go ahead, brother.
0: Where does this body come from? Comes from the earth. If you live to satisfy your body and never live to satisfy the spiritual essence of yourself, then you are dead inside your body, which is the earth. You are buried. You, the real you, is buried inside the earth that you came up out of. White folk, you're dead. Buried in your whiteness. Look how sick you are. To make the color of your skin a badge of honor that anybody else who's non-white is not worthy, not as good as, not as worthy as you to be a servant and reap the benefits of God. Dead in your flesh. Killing each other over a damn piece of paper with a dead president on it. You take the paper and give it value and then slaughter human life over paper. Stick a man up with a gun for paper that somebody else gave a value, because you don't value anymore the human life. You value the damn paper, so you will kill a human being for worthless paper. You sell your soul for paper. Unprincipled human beings. All somebody got to do is offer you paper. And you will sell out your brother, sell out your mother. You have no principles of decency and righteousness because you're a worshiper of paper. Stop the killing. A woman selling her virtue for paper, because this paper will allow this beautiful creature to buy some fur from one of God's creatures, killing animals for their tusk, for their hair, or fur, so somebody can make a profit. Because you think more of things than you do of human value and human life. So we kill for gold. We kill for diamonds. We kill for rubber. Give me them Nikes.
2: All right.
0: I'll be doggone. We have become so dead spiritually that Air Jordan shoes means more than the air that the human being is breathing to keep him alive. And because you don't care anymore for life, you can sit at your television and watch Bonnie I love you, you love me, la dee da dee. A dinosaur. Your children in love with a dinosaur, and you produce the child. And the child won't sit down and listen to you, but want Bonnie on. Can't you see you are being made a fool? Sisters, you are beautiful. God made you magnificently beautiful. God didn't make a man without a nature to be touched by your beauty, particularly if you disrobe. A natural man could have his Bible in his hand. But if you go to taking off your clothes, he will forget what verse, what chapter. Man got to be real holy in this society to keep from wanting you. And then I can turn on my TV and there's my sister with a string up her backside, shaking herself in the tube. And men sitting down in their homes just drooling at the mouth. You've been made into a dog, and you don't even know what's happening to yourself. You're dead mentally. You're dead spiritually. You're in the grave of ignorance, and you cannot rise to be the man and the woman that God intended for you to be because you're living below your waistline. You are a slave of your appetite. You eat too much. So you're overweight and sloppy. Dying of filth in your own bodies. Oh, man. Living for your sex organs. Worshiping sex when God gave it to us for a specific purpose. But we have become slaves to it. Stop the killing. You say, oh, Farrakhan, I thought you was going to talk about the gangbangers. That's the last phase, doctor. I want to show you how the gangbanger came into existence. You brought him into existence with your madness. President Clinton and other presidents have called us to war. And they have us in the Marine Corps trained to kill other human beings. So whenever there's a problem in the world, we can just send you. Because you'll kill anything that government says it's all right to kill. You've been made so dead that you can be used now by wicked government. Big business. Lyndon Johnson lied to the American people. They fabricated an incident called the Tonkin Gulf incident and widened the war in Vietnam, and 500,000 young Americans, black, brown, red, yellow, and white, went to Vietnam to protect what? You say democracy. How in the hell can you protect democracy abroad and you don't even have it at home? Do you really think democracy is just the right to vote? This is a mockery. All you got to do is have some money and comb your hair a certain way, posture a little bit, sound like John Fitzgerald Kennedy.
1: That's right.
0: And a fool will vote for you. Do you give your children the right to choose when they're children? Talk to me. When they come in the world, do you say to them, what do you want to be? The child just got here. What you talking about what you want to be? What do you want your child to be? You the potter, it's the clay. It cannot resist what you shape it for. But you are not shaping your children. Television is shaping your children. The streets are shaping your children. Filth is shaping your children. Not the church, not the school, not the home. You forfeited your right. We're killing our future. We've abandoned our responsibility. And now, because government says it's all right, we're killing the fruit of our wombs. It's okay. Don't let any baby stop you from your wild career. Oh, no. I'm not going to let no baby stop me. That's what you say. So because Roe versus Wade has made it convenient now because it's government-sponsored killing. And you go on to the abortion clinic. You got the right of choice, sisters. You can choose who you're going to sleep with. And what a fool you are to give yourself to some man that you don't give a damn about just for some biological gratification. That shows you that you have been reduced to an animal. No man needs to make no commitment to you. Just hot, that's all. Come on, dance with me, baby. Come on, crew with me, mama. Sick. You gonna spend your money to go in some doggone theater and have these low-life people with their degenerate behavior, and you sitting there with your children laughing. And the man is a MF this and a FU that and a SOB and that son of a so-and-so and that MF said this. And you all sitting there listening and laughing, sopping up the alcohol. You are a nation of savages, wild beasts. You're already dead. I know it hurts that hell, you all want to look at the drive-by shooting. You want to look at the young gangbangers? Hell no. Look at your old funky self. That's who you need to look at. You produce that that's in the street. A group of no good teachers learning this craziness from the Caucasian. You call it education. That's why the children don't want to feed from their teachers anymore, because what you're teaching is damn garbage. And you know it and they know it. You gonna tell them about George Washington? Have you ever seen a white person named Washington? I have never met one white person named Washington. Why? He was a white man. Didn't he have children? He had slaves, damn it. And all his slaves were Washington, and he went into our women and produced little Washingtons. But he never owned up to them as his son. Why are you gonna teach your children lies? Santa Claus is a damn lie. You don't help your children's minds by feeding them lies. Lies kill the mind, because the mind is created in truth to revolve on truth. But when you feed lies into the human mind, you are killing the human being. Well, it's just a little white lie. I don't care how white it is.
1: Go ahead. That's right.
0: Now Santa Claus took over. Some big fat white man from the North Pole with rosy cheeks has moved Jesus out. And you silly mothers down here playing the game for the merchants to get rich off of your ignorance. So you go spend your money to buy your children gifts, then give the credit to a white man, and then wonder why your children don't think a black man can't do a damn thing for them. Religion full of half-truths. Child, when you die, that's when you're going to go to heaven or hell. Well, they're already dead. Look at them. You're already dead and you're already in hell. You need to get up out of hell. And you can't get up out of hell until truth finds you in your grave and resurrects you from the dead. It ain't talking about nobody in the cemetery getting up and flying away to glory. That person you put in the ground ain't flying no place. Norfolk. You all right, Norfolk? Come on, let's stop the killing. It's a shame you tell the people we're going to heaven when we die. Oh, where is it, teacher? White folks put a telescope out there. They call it Hubble. They spy all the planets. They got close-up pictures of the comets, of meteors, crashing into Jupiter. They can see far stars that are light years, millions of light years away. They ain't spied heaven yet, you know. Look at you, wasting your valuable mind power thinking of a kingdom outside of the earth when Jesus said, "Thy kingdom come, thy will be done on earth." You looking to go somewhere else. And why are you looking to go somewhere else? The wicked rulers clean up on the earth.
1: That's right.
0: You space cadets. If heaven is up and the earth is turning at the speed of 1,037 and a third miles per hour, then what's up now, 12 hours later, I'm looking down. How could that be? Up don't mean up. Up means elevated above. It don't mean sky. It means that as far away from the earth as the sky is as far away from heaven as we are in the life that we are living. You say heaven is my home, or you didn't fall out the sky, baby. Hell is in the ground. You tell your children, you can mess up, you're going to hell, and you're going to burn. You can't frighten young people today into believing in no God now. They'll frighten you out of your belief in God when they bust in your church with an AK-47. They'll show you you ain't got too much faith at all when they come in there and tell the preacher, "All right, get out the pulpit and lie down and give me all the money." You ain't never said Jesus and jumped on him. You lay down, doc, and give up the money. Because what you teach, you don't believe in it, half of you yourself. You're just using Jesus for commercial purposes. Jesus is big business. Playing with God. More singing, more dancing, more shouting. Less teaching. Go to church, you want to be edified by sound doctrine. Something that will help you get in life what God intended. So we sing, we get in the right spirit, but we don't hear nothing. The devil gonna get you. What's the diameter of the earth? 7,926 miles. Then if hell is at the center of the center of the earth is one half the diameter or the radius of the diameter. So if the diameter is 7,963 miles, then the radius is 3,830 some odd miles. That's the radius. That's where hell is. Hell is supposed to be 100 times hotter than the sun. The sun is 14,972 degrees Fahrenheit. And it's 93 million miles away. And a baby in Arizona fell on the sidewalk and burned up with a sun that's 93 million miles. miles away. Yet you could walk on the earth, baby, and you can't feel nothing from this hell that's under you. You're killed mentally. Like Malcolm said in the movie, you've been took. You've been bamboozled. You've been hoodwinked. And in your state, you're merchandise for the merchants of death. They feed you anything and you eat it.
1: Yes, sir. Go ahead.
0: Because you, right now, are killing yourself by what you're putting in your body. This is the real house of God. This.
1: Yes, sir. Go ahead,
0: this is the real house. It's greater than any church that any man has ever constructed. The human body is the house of the living God. You all should have been standing and shouting on that. Name me one church that wasn't built by the hands of man, and name me one church that is the equal of the majesty of the human body. But you go to church and act all holy and sanctimonious. Church. And don't get near the altar.
1: Go ahead.
0: Somebody says, stand down, stand down. Only the bishop can sit here. Only the preacher can sit here. In a house made of stone and wood and some trinkets in it.
1: Go ahead.
0: Show me one house from the most majestic St. Peter's Basilica or Al-Haram in Mecca that is more valuable than the human body. This is God's construction. It's a magnificent structure. The Quran says, Allah created you in the best of makes. This is magnificent. But you don't keep it up. How many of you got nice homes? A nice home. I see your hands. Live in a nice home? Not too many. May God bless you one day to have a good home. But those of you who got a home, you know that no matter how good that home is, it demands what? Upkeep. If it starts leaking at the roof, what you do? You don't let it leak on. You try to call somebody or you get up there yourself and fix it, right? If the furnace go out, what do? Home is no better than the upkeep of it. But what about this? You all plugged up? Constipation?
1: Yeah.
0: Got leaky pipes? You caving in at the roof, hair falling off, teeth falling out, gut falling down, arch falling, feet flat, corns, bunions. You young, but you old before your time. Because you don't know how to live. Young men, old. Because you smoke. I got to die from something. Yeah, that's true. You ain't got to rush it. So you smoking now. Because white folks said smoking was all right.
1: Yes, sir.
0: And they put your favorite heroes in the movie and Just look at you. God made you to inhale fire, all right, but it's oxygen mixed with hydrogen.
1: Yes, sir.
0: Oxygen is pure fire, but the hydrogen balances it. So you're drinking, you're breathing in fire balanced with hydrogen that really causes you to generate life. But now you don't want that. You want fire. Fire. So you say, where there's smoke, there's.
1: Go ahead,
0: brother. Yeah, fool.
1: Yes, sir. Go ahead, brother.
0: Now you gonna take the cigarette.
1: Yes, sir.
0: Naturally, you like Clinton. He smokes reefer, but he doesn't inhale.
1: Go ahead, brother.
0: So now you gonna smoke your cigarette, right? Pull it down in the lung. What's that for? It kind of helps me calm my nerves a little bit. 10 years later. Your lungs burn up because you don't love life. You're a worshiper of death. Look at you. Flap of your nose all burnt out. You snorting cocaine.
1: Yes, sir.
0: You got a little money.
1: Yes, sir.
0: You famous.
1: Go ahead.
0: So you're going to snort.
1: Yes, brother.
0: For the poor man, we give you a little crack.
1: Yes, sir.
0: And we know you can't afford to, you know what I mean?
1: Yes, brother.
0: And we're going to get you high sure enough.
1: Yes, sir.
0: So you got your little rock now. And you on the pipe. All out your mind. We mother don't even recognize you no more. You're a liar and a thief. Because all addicts are liars. Lie like hell. I mean, they make lies. I mean, they can fix it so fast. Make you believe too. Liar, thieves, and murderers because you're drugged. You're too fat? Take a pill. You're too skinny? Take a pill. You feel down? I got a pill for that. Can't sleep at night? Take another pill. Oversexed? Take a pill. We got a pill for everything. So the dope merchant is pilling you to death. You don't need a pill. You need to strengthen your will. You don't need drugs. You can get high without a drug. I'm high all the time. All the time. I stay up. You could have all the drugs you want in here. Well, none of these brothers, I don't think. None of these brothers would take it. We walk right by it. Because we don't need it. We don't need nothing artificial to make us real to ourselves. So you that drink, are you killing yourself? Cirrhosis of the liver. We're dying from that. Sugar diabetes. High blood pressure. What's the matter with you? Stress. Stress. It's stressful doing nothing, ain't it? Non-productive people got a lot of stress. You ain't built nothing. Tear down everything that is built. I'm stressed out. What happened to your marriages? You can't stay together. What's wrong with you? You get married, you're all in love. He's the finest man I ever met in my life. It's wonderful. 6 months later, that dirty dog. What happened in 6 months got you all turned around like that? See, sex blinds you, girl. You get all knocked out in the sex thing and think you're in love, huh? And a man fall out of work. And he's falling out of work fast today because white folks closing these factories and taking them somewhere else. He's giving you sisters the job, ain't giving your brother nothing. So you downtown making money and your husband is home. He trying to find a job, can't find one. So he's sitting at home watching the soaps. He's at home doing nothing while the world turns. He's so messed up, every Friday night you see him at the General Hospital. Thinking about, where can I get some money to feed all my children? He said, I'm all messed up because I have not been the guiding light. You're all messed up, man. Can't you see you dead? Somebody got to help us. What happened to your marriage?
2: Well, it started off all right.
0: All of that, you know, that's nice when the honeymoon is over and the honey falls off the moon, then reality sets in.
2: Hi, honey. Honey, are you going to work?
0: No, baby, you working. He start asking you for car fare.
2: Hey, baby, can you give me a couple of dollars, you know what I'm saying?
0: She owned the car. She paying the rent. She buying you your Nikes. She's paying you to stay there and have sex with her until she get tired of you. Then she starts stiffing you. You ain't doing nothing? Least you could have done is clean the house while I was gone. You should have cooked me some food. Now he's all offended.
2: Hey, baby, don't talk to me like that.
0: Next thing you know, he's beating you in your mouth. He can't handle your brain. So he got to put a fist on you. And the next time you see him, he's out in the street with his hand going strange. Because being a man is too much. You gonna run get a white woman. You know, I gotta say this. See, Caucasian women have been taught all their lives that the black man is something sexually. And they've been, the white man been taught all his life that you a real animal sexually. So when he wants to go to the zoo, he come up in your neighborhood. I'm not trying to be funny. He know how to story you. That's why he got you downtown.
2: Hey, baby. He treats you real nice. Open doors for you. How do you do, Miss So-and-so? You look beautiful today. What is that you have on? It smells real nice.
0: And she thinking about how crazy you and I are, she just left us at home. You better get out that door and get some work.
2: And before you know it, she and the boss going out. He got his animal. He can go tell all his white friends. And you dumb enough to think he really loves you.
0: If he loves you, black woman, why don't he love your black father that produced you?

But a black woman wants you to be a man. And she'll raise hell with you and me until she can find a real man in us. And many of us can't take that. You're dying. Now let's wrap this up. Don't go. Oh, you're going to the bathroom. It's all right. We're almost finished, Norfolk. Listen. Listen. You start by having children that do not bond to you as a human being. They told you that breastfeeding will cause you to lose your form. And you know you don't want to lose your form. So you put your baby on a cow. Or you let some dude in a chemistry lab fix up a formula for you. When there is no formula that man made, and there's no milk from a cow or any other creature that is more suited to the new life than the milk that comes from a wonderful mother. Sisters, you gotta go to work. I ain't got no time. I want a nurse, but I just don't have time. I gotta go to work. So you dry up your milk, put your baby on a bottle. Now, instead of the baby bonding to you, one of the most beautiful sights is to see a child nursing from its mother and bonding to the mother, looking for its mother. But now it's bonded to the plastic bottle. You're so busy. You take the child to the daycare center. Government is helping daycare. Head Start. It's another way of warehousing your children. People out there don't love your child like you love them. So I know you have to work. So when you go to work, your child is there. But what kind of attention is the child getting? What kind of love is your baby getting? The baby looking for you. You come home 5 o'clock. Now, you know, there's no food. So you put in one of them pop-up meals made in some kitchen. You don't know whether it's clean, dirty, or whatnot. Just pop it in the microwave. And you feed yourself death. And then sit the baby down in front of the TV while you're getting the dinner. So you're bonding your children to inanimate objects. Then you bring in a Barney doll or a teddy bear, or you bond it to a dog or a bird. My little birdie. And what you don't see is you're making your child cold to human life. You are making your child cold to human life. The child feels unloved, unwanted. You got so much stress on you just trying

0: To make it in this crazy world that you're not balanced, you lose your temper, and you do what? You take it out on your children. You take it out on your wives. The wife takes it out on her husband. You're just busy cutting each other up. And the children are dying in that kind of atmosphere. When they get to be 10, 11, and 12, they've seen so much till they're cold to death. And so now that they're frightened by all the babies you're having, they have to deal wisely with you so that your multiplication won't be a problem for them. So now guns are in your neighborhood. Who brought the guns? Who made your children cold? Now they're cold, heartless, and vicious. Because we, as parents, have gone to the abortion clinic once too many times. And we have had babies that we really didn't want. They were accidents that happened. We got them from different fathers, and it's difficult for you, mother, to love a child that you don't love the source of that life germ. So just look at your lives. Now, I know, man, this kind of teaching really pricks your conscience, doesn't it? But look, sisters, I'm not trying to make you feel bad if you've had an abortion. Listen to me carefully. God forgives you for whatever you've done in ignorance, okay? That's the past. That's gone. I can tell you from what I know from the Honorable Elijah Muhammad, God forgives you. But look, sisters, every baby you have, you really don't know who that child is. That child could be the answer to sickle cell anemia, to cancer, to lupus. Every great child in this world is born from the womb of a woman. Your womb is sacred. And we are taught in the Quran to reverence the womb that bore us. I am a child of a beautiful black mother who tried to abort me 3 times. The circumstances of her pregnancy with me were difficult, and so she decided to get rid of me. My dad, she told me, I don't know him, he was a kind of womanizer. She didn't want that. She married him, but she put him out. She took up with another man, whom I think she really liked, but she didn't marry him. She was still married to my father. She had a child from this other man who is my older brother. But then my father, whom she really loved, but just couldn't take his womanizer, he slipped back in the picture. And you know how it is when they slip back in? And you love them and you can't resist them? Well, that happened, and she was pregnant with me. Now, what to do? What to do? What to do? Lord, I'm pregnant. First thing she thought of, I'm going to get rid of it. So in those days, there was no Roe versus Wade. It was a hanger. And she tried to use this hanger 3 times, and it didn't work. So after she tried to abort me 3 times, she decided, I'll let it be. But she was so frightened, because she knew that the pregnancy, in coming to birth, it would destroy the relationship she had with a man that she really cared for. So then she hoped maybe I would come out real dark, because she was very dark and he wasn't far behind. And then, well, since my brother was a boy, she said, well, maybe if I could just give him a girl and he's dark, I could sort of, I might be able to get by. But that was not to be. The child came out a boy and real light with a kind of blondish hair at that time. She had to take this boy home and show this boy to this man. And this man knew that this boy was not his. That ended that relationship. But all the while my mother was carrying me, she was frightened. And the only thing you can do when you're frightened is pray. And she kept on praying. And the more she prayed, her prayers went right on into the womb. Me in the womb, born of her insecurity, but finding a refuge in God. Isn't that something? So this sacred mother of mine, when she lost that relationship, she took her two boys and got out of New York City and went to Boston, where we grew up. Why am I telling you this? It really ain't your business. Because in this audience tonight, there may be a sister who is expecting and is thinking about getting rid of that child. And I want to say to you, my dear sister, even though the circumstances may be hard, go on and have the baby. Pray and let God take over. Even though the circumstances may look very dark to you, it is out of those dark circumstances that light comes. And I can promise you that if you have that baby, it'll be one unlike anything you have ever had before, if you had children. And if you never had children before, it will be a matchless human being. Because God is standing over your womb today. And if you will take life seriously and vow what is in your womb, give it to God. Say, this one is for you. This one that I'm making is yours, God. That's what happened, Reverend, when when Elizabeth had Mary. The Quran says when she became pregnant, she vowed what was in her womb to Allah, meaning that she set her mind on God when she was making this child. And I'm telling you, you can make a grape of wrath or you can make a Jesus. It's up to you. Your womb is just that sacred that if you vow what is in your womb to God and concentrate on God and feed yourself the right kind of foods and keep evil away from your thinking, you will be making a child born from the womb to serve God in a very special way. And I'm saying that because of what my mother did for me. She made me from the womb to put my trust in God. And even when I was a little boy, as God is my witness, I could feel God all over me. As a little boy, not knowing God, but I could feel His Spirit all over me as a child. Everybody that saw me as a baby knew I was going to be something special, something different. I didn't know it, but they knew it. Listen, man. I was made for you. My mother was only answering a call from the grave of black people, praying for somebody who would stand up for us, somebody who would not bow down to the enemy, somebody that the enemy could never make afraid. That don't come from college. God makes that. I'm saying to all of you, dear brothers, my strength is not mine. My strength is because I seek refuge in God. I know I can't handle this, so I gotta hide myself in the bosom of Him who can handle it. And that's why I appear strong, but it's really not me, it's God covering me. Do you understand what I'm saying? So every mother in here, every woman in here tonight, white or black, brown, red or yellow, you are sacred. And you should never, never, never defile yourself and allow any man to just have you without making a solid commitment that means something. Don't lay down with no man just because you want a thrill. You gonna stop the killing? All right, let's end it. You stop the killing by coming to life spiritually. When you come to life spiritually, you start uniting with God. That's number one. Every man must come back to God and let God make you over into the man that you're supposed to be. And when you surrender to God, He will make you, brother. How do you know, Farrakhan? He's making me. And you know what? I know I'm an unusual black man. You ain't got to tell me. I'm not ordinary. I'm from the junk pile. But God has polished me and put me back on the junk pile to show you how your junk can shine if you will use the polish that God calls me to use. Just submit to God. Stop fearing what white folk are going to think or say. The more you surrender to God, the less you will fear any man. Then you're free. Indeed, I am a free black man. Probably one of the freest black men you have seen in your life. If I could have been killed, the media would have done it already. They don't like Farrakhan, but you don't see me fretting. The government doesn't like me. Many Jewish people don't like me, and they're people of power, and they're frightened the hell out of so many Christians too. But you don't stop me. If God be for you, who can be against you? Take courage, stand up, and let God make you into a man and a woman. And when God makes you, nobody can unmake you. You want to live? Let's stop the killing. Go home. Look at yourself in the mirror and say, I am from God. I love myself. And because I love myself, I'm not going to do anything to harm this precious life that God has given me. And then look over at your husband. Look over at your wife. Say, that is my second self. I can't beat myself. so I can't beat my wife. This is my wife of 40 years. Stand up, Bessie. This will soon be 41 years we've been married. We have 9 children, 25 grandchildren, 1 great-grandchild. How she look? Do you know what? My son standing behind me, one of them, he has never seen his father beat his mother. Never. He has never heard his father call his mother out of her name. Don't you ever, black man, call a woman a bitch as long as you live. No woman is a bitch. A bitch is a female dog. And God made man in his image, not in the image and likeness of a dog. So don't let nobody dog you. Don't let nobody make you other than yourself. I hit my wife only once. Only once. Only once, right? Only once. And I had just become a Muslim. And I was crazy. Thought I was supposed to give orders and she was supposed to take them. And I hit her. She hit me back. And that was the end of that. I ain't never hit this beautiful woman since that day. And I don't believe I will ever in my life strike a woman. Because no man can call himself a man and beat up women. No man should call himself a man and beat up a woman. If you got a beater, you don't need her. Leave her alone. You can't handle her. She's too much for you. Then go find you somebody you can handle. All my children love their father. I made mistakes like any father. But all my children love me because she loved me. She put it right in the children. And you know what? I reinforced the love that she put in them by being the best father that I know to be. I wasn't always there, but I worked hard. I never stole from nobody, lied, cheated to feed my children. I don't think that God would let any of us suffer if we put our trust in him. Well, I got 3. You know, I don't need no more, economics says. Tell that to the rabbits. They ain't thinking about economics, they have babies. God will help you. I'm not telling you that you shouldn't limit it. You know what I mean? But don't kill your children for fear of bread. God will take care of you just like he took care of my wife and me and a whole host that I know who have children. And you watch the people that got children. They always got an extra bowl of soup for you when you come by the house. You trying to scrimp and save, just have one. And you got to keep your company in the living room looking at TV while you and your children eat quietly and then run up, wipe your mouth real good. You never have enough in your pot to offer to somebody else. the people with children do. Then, sisters and brothers, no matter what your denomination is, never look askance at somebody else because of their faith tradition. Honor and respect faith. If it's Jehovah's Witness, honor and respect them. They're some of the finest people in the world, the Witnesses of Jehovah. I have great respect for Jehovah's Witnesses. I have great respect for any person of faith, and I want all who think I'm anti-Semitic to know, how could I be anti-Semitic, a Jew? I know that blew your mind. How could you be a Muslim and a Jew? I'm a Christian too. I'm all of that, and then some. When you understand, you don't let these things divide you. I love the Prophet Muhammad, but I don't have to say I'm Sunnah, Sunni. If you follow the Sunnah of the Prophet, that's what you're supposed to do. You don't have to name yourself that from other Muslims. The Prophet was a Muslim. He was not Sunnah, Shiite, Sufi. He was a Muslim. Jesus never said he was a Christian. Well, what was he? In Arabic, we say, when you say, not my will, but your will, we say it in Arabic, Islam or Muslim. And I don't care what you call your religion, if you submit your will to do the will of God, you're on the right path.
1: That's right.
0: You are on the right path. So no matter what your fraternity is, Alpha, Omega. Jesus said, I am Alpha and Omega, the beginning and the ending, said the Lord. So don't get caught up in your fraternity and don't see the bigger picture that we all are brothers and sisters and one great family. But we gotta rise above tribe. Where you come from? I'm from Georgia. I'm from Mississippi. Why don't you say it right? I'm from God.
1: That's right.
0: I am from Allah. And the whole earth is my domain. And I'm not gonna let you compartmentalize me. So I will say, I'm from Jamaica. And you're from Trinidad. And I don't like no Trinidadians. Because I'm from Barbados. And I'm from Costa Rica. I'm from Guatemala. I'm from Brazil. You can call it anything you want, brother. You're from the earth. And when you die, the earth, wherever you are, will receive you. No more spiritual division. Now, what is the greatest moral teaching to preserve life? Jesus said it, and Muhammad said it. Jesus said it like this: do unto others as you would have others do unto you. Just think about those words. If you followed just that, that's the best religion you could have. Prophet Muhammad said, love for your brother what you love for yourself. If you follow that, you'll never do wrong to another human being. You become a force to stop the killing. What color are you? I'm black. Ah, you see, I'm not as black as some. Somebody been in my family interfering with me, but they didn't take it all. I got some left. But I will never exalt my color and say that I am better than another human being because I am black. I can only be better about my duty to God. I want to be a good person, so I want to be dutiful to God. To the whites that are in the audience, you got to come out of that sick mind that you're better because you're white. You're only better if you serve God better and more faithfully, then you're a better person. But nobody is better because of your color of your skin. And you're certainly not better because you have a BS full of... No. You're not better if you have a master's degree. You're not better if you have a doctorate degree. These only show the level that you are capable of serving, not mastering serving. If you have a master's degree, then you should be a better servant of those who don't have that. So your degree should qualify you to serve more people and serve them better. But never walk around arrogant, thinking you are better because somebody gave you a degree. Those of you that ride nice cars, and those of you that walk, you got feet. God gave both of you feet. Now, the man that's on wheels can get there faster, but he might never get there at all. You might stand a better chance getting there walking. So if you will stop killing you, just make up your mind tonight. You're deputized. Stop the killing. Take your babies and have a plan for them. Think about what you want your children to be and then set them on that course. Do everything in your power to make them into that that will serve the best interests of our people, and go to it. And don't you ever think that you as an individual are not valuable. Every one of you is a giant. Every one of you is a God. Not the God, but you are a God made in the likeness of God. So when you see yourself and you see your brother, you see yourself. So when you shake his hand, you're shaking the hand of a part of God and a part of yourself. When you respect your brother, you respect yourself. You're showing respect for God. For how can you love God whom you have never seen and hate your brother whom you see every day? Thank you for listening, and may Allah bless you as I greet you in peace. Assalamu alaikum. Brothers and sisters, before you leave, let's have prayer. Can we pray together? Norfolk, I want to thank you again for such a beautiful evening. I hope something that we said has touched you in some way to help you with your life. Next year, God willing, we hope to have the largest march on Washington in the history of America. And we're asking all of our sisters, if you would be so kind as to stay home. You have been our leaders, you have been our teachers, but it's time now for the black man to stand up for himself and his family. 1 million black men marching on Washington, sober and strong. We want to give Washington a message that they will never forget, a message from the black man on behalf of all our people. And then our wives who are at home, our daughters, and those men who don't make it, we want that to be one day of prayer. We don't go to the bar that day. We don't go to the liquor store that day. We don't even go to the supermarket that day. We don't go to school that day. We don't go to work that day. We stay, and we want to concentrate on what the unity of black people can send, a message to America. Let's shut her down for one day. Down. Without firing a gun, the unity of us as a people will say to America, look, we want justice. We fought in all your wars, and we bled and we died for freedom that we don't have. We demand what is ours. And in that one day, I guarantee you that it's the shot that will be heard all the way around the earth. And the whole earth will say, the black people in America are rising. A million black men in Washington. The traffic won't move. Nothing gonna move that day. The black man has come into his own. How many men would like to be in Washington on that day with your brother? You would? Now listen, brothers, we're not paying nobody's way. Every man got to be a man and stand on his own two feet. So we got a whole year. So what you do, put a little aside every day. We're going to Washington. A million black men, all registered. Not Democrats, not Republicans. We're going to switch you out of that party. We're going to be independent. And then we're going to use our strength and force Clinton, Dole, whoever. They're going to come to us like they go to Jews, put on a yarmulke. I'm going to put them in a dashiki. You come in here and talk to us. You're not going to get our vote. Tell us what you're going to do. Huh? Don't they do that for Israel? How you love Israel? What we gonna do for Israel? You gonna come here. You're not talking to no leaders behind no door. You gonna come and have a town meeting and tell black people what you gonna do about our demands. We ain't giving you nothing. We gonna force all handkerchief head Negroes to take the handkerchief off their head. You with it? Would you be proud of us, sisters, if we start moving in the right direction? We got the best women in the world, brothers. We just got to try to be worthy of our women. Thank you, Dr. Reed, for honoring me with your presence. Thank you, Ida Sands. Thank you, Attorney Gay. Thank you, all the leaders. Thank you, Brother Minister John, Brother Arif, and all of the staff for making this a beautiful night. And the Sweet Pea himself. Where's the great Sweet Pea? The mighty one. Pleasure to see you, brother. That's right, he's the greatest fighter, pound for pound, in the world. And he's yours, Norfolk. He's ours, too. And what we hope for in Sweet Pea Not only that he goes down in history as one of the greatest fighters that ever lived, but that he used his fame and his wealth to build institutions that will live long after Sweet Pea and me and you are gone. These are wonderful black men. Let's support them and help them to support our people. So brothers, so sisters, man, I don't want to leave you, but I got to go. But Reverend, yes, Dr. V.
2: The vice mayor is here.
0: The vice mayor is here? Where's our vice mayor? Sir, I'm sorry. How are you?
2: I was here. I'll be with you then.
0: Come on here. The vice mayor of the city of Norfolk. We are honored by his presence. And brothers, sisters, we need brothers like this in positions that they're in. And we must back them to give them the strength and the leverage to really speak for us, fight for us where he is. Thank you, Mr. Mayor. May God bless you. Wa alaikum salam. Thank you. Reverend Dr. Reed, would you and I say prayer together for our people? Do you know this brother? Do you know Dr. Reed? He's a longtime fighter for our people right here in the city of Norfolk. Brothers, sisters, can you stop all movement? Reverend Dr. Reed is going to say a prayer, and I'll say a prayer. And then before you go, if you would just, as the prayer is finished, would you just turn to each other, shake each other's hand, and, you know, be family. And when you go out of here today, let us make a difference in the city of Norfolk and stop the killing.
3: Thank you, Minister Farrakhan, for your presence tonight and for what you have brought to us again in the city of Norfolk by the way of inspiration and challenge that we may become what God has destined all of us to be, his children. Let us pray. Eternal God, our Father, we give thy name thanks. For in the midst of all of the social ills, in the midst of the trauma in the African American, in the midst of lack of peace throughout the world, we thank you for the Prince of Peace, that he might ring and rule in our hearts. Thank you for the minister, the ecclesiastical potentate of the African community in diaspora. We thank you for him and for the message. We thank you for Minister John X and the Hampton Roads Coalition Against Violence that brought this meeting together. We thank you for those who've come. God bless us. In Jesus' name we ask it. Amen.

0: In the name of Allah, the Lord of the worlds, the Beneficent, the Merciful, Master of the Day of Judgment. Thee alone do we worship, thine aid we seek. Guide us on the right path, the path of those upon whom you have bestowed, the path of those upon whom your wrath is brought down, nor of those who go astray. O Allah, we thank you for this evening. We thank you for each and every person who came. We pray that your words will touch the hearts of these your hearers, that we may escape from the death of division, the death that comes from spiritual disobedience to God, the moral death, the economic death, and the deadly destruction of human life. We pray that from this day forward, each one of us will make it our lifelong goal to stop the killing. We ask all of this in your holy and righteous name. For I bear witness there is no God but you, and I bear witness that Muhammad is your messenger. Amen. Allahu Akbar. Allahu Akbar. Allahu Akbar. Allahu Akbar. That means God is great. Is he not? Thank you for coming. May God bless you. Oh, my little niece. Come on up here quick, honey. This is my little niece. She's on, what's the name of that radio station, Aisha? 103 Jams. Candy Eastman. You know her? Helping us to get this crowd today. Thank you. We're not going to let you stretch your leg like that. There got to be a stair here somewhere. Take her down, brother. Thank you all. God bless you. Did you greet one another? I bet you didn't. Thank you. Assalamu alaikum.
1: Brothers and sisters, give another Norfolk round of applause for the Honorable Louis Farrell right there under section 108 at the rear of the auditorium. As you depart, make sure you pick up your copy of tonight's tape as you depart the building. Please follow the minister's instruction, tarry a while, linger and meet someone you didn't know, greet someone you haven't seen, stay a while and enjoy the fellowship of the people of God as we unite.

Study the Bible from a doctrinal context. And the assignment of doctrine is the methodical presentation of scripture such that it helps you learn God as he designed. You see that now? The word doctrine comes from the Latin word doctrina. It means a set of beliefs that transit a student to reflect the knowledge of the master. So the end point of doctrine is that the student becomes like the master. Are we together now? There is the third layer to scripture, is called the prophetic layer. Now the prophetic layer is with respect to the unique revelation the Holy Spirit gives you from that scripture that may be applicable to you alone and to your spiritual work. It becomes an error when you convert a prophetic speaking to become a doctrine. You see, so under the influence of the prophetic, any scripture can mean anything with respect to what God is doing in your life. You see that now? Yeah. The statement "come" from any part of scripture can be for you the revelation that brings you into a new season. But it is unique to your dealing with God, and he will culture your mind to understand what he intended for you to understand from that statement. It is for your benefit. I'll give you an instance. I would always like to give this reference. Galatians chapter 2 and verse 2. Paul made a profound statement there, and he said, "I went up by revelation." Now, from a contextual standpoint, he just meant I moved to another region. It was just a continuation of his story. And he said, "I got to another place." It's like saying I moved from London to Leicester. And so he says, "I went up by revelation." But Spirit of God can carve out a prophetic meaning out of that, that we ascend in the spirit and in life on account of the revelation that we have. You never go down when you have revelation. You go up by revelation. Now, you cannot make a doctrine out of this, but from a prophetic standpoint, it has become profiting to you. So it will sponsor a passion for revelation. And when someone asks you, "Why are you serious with the word like this?" you will tell them that the Spirit of God taught you that the way we go up is by revelation. Are we learning now? Yeah, so I want to look at the subject of the harvest first from a doctrinal standpoint. And then hopefully by the evening session would now bring other expressions to it as it relates to our lives. Are we ready? Amen. Let me start by saying a word or two about God's end time program. And this is a burden in my heart, Pastor. It's something that I think that most believers are at a loss as to God's program, God's burden, God's expectation. The believer's work and even ministry should be derived from this understanding. What God intends to be done, what God is doing now. Hallelujah. Are we learning now? And so I have generally taught that the program of God is threefold. Number one, there is what he is doing as far as the world of unbelievers is concerned. God has a unique program for the unsaved. God has a unique program for the church. And God has a unique program for the nations. This threefold dimension must be understood if you want to do business with God. So there is a dimension of God's program that is uniquely carved out for the unbelieving world, the world of sinners, as we call it. But there is a dimension of his program that you cannot understand until you are saved. If you are outside of the fold, you will be at a loss as to what he is doing. It is uniquely carved out to his body, the church. Then there is a dimension of God's program that is to society and territory.
I just needed to say this because it forms a good foundation for us to know. And of these three programs, the most important in order of spiritual priority is God's program to the lost. In as much as these programs are threefold, they do not carry the same value or the same emphasis per time, per season, and per dispensation. Are we learning already? I'm just putting a foundation for us to understand. So for instance, as a preacher and as a ministry, now you understand that in doing ministry, I have a threefold responsibility that has been derived from God's desire. There has to be a program to the unreached, the program to the church, the body, and then a program that affects society. And this threefold program is really where the Great Commission, what we call the mandate, what drives the believer, any effective believer must be driven by this threefold mandate. Until now, I think that there has been a, I would consider it quite a mistake in our understanding of what we know to be the Great Commission. Because for the average believer, our idea of the Great Commission is just the evangelistic dimension of the Great Commission. So when we say the Great Commission, we think saving or winning the lost, and that is wonderful, but that is only one aspect of the Great Commission. If you really want to understand the Great Commission as Jesus intended, you have to explore Mark 16, Matthew 28, and Acts chapter 1. These scriptures together bring a holistic picture of the Great Commission. So Mark chapter 16 from verse 15, Jesus was speaking and he said, go ye into all the world and preach the gospel to every creature, right? Verse 16 says, he who believes and is baptized will be saved, but he who does not believe will be condemned. So he says to preach. The word preach means to declare, to announce. It's a message that is already given, to declare it and to announce it to every creature. Now when you go to Matthew chapter 28, Jesus, same Jesus is speaking, and he says to go into all the world, and this time around he does not say preach, he says to disciple nations, teaching them to observe. It was part of his mandate too, to observe everything that I have taught you, and that whilst you are doing that, be sure that I'm going with you. So this is another dimension. He now says preach the gospel to every creature, but here he now says in Matthew chapter 28 to disciple nations. When we get to Acts chapter 1 from verse 8, it says, ye shall receive power after that the Holy Ghost is come upon you, and you shall be witnesses unto me. Now he begins to mention jurisdictions: Jerusalem, Judea, Samaria, and the end, the uttermost part of the earth. You will be witnesses unto me. You see that now? That means that if you are to understand the Great Commission, in the Great Commission is preaching, in the Great Commission is teaching, and in the Great Commission is witnessing. Three of them are not the same. You see, a witness does not use words alone. The assignment of a witness is to convince you, to validate the reality of a person or the truthfulness of a statement. So what you do as a witness is very different from what you do as a teacher. Is very different from what you do as a preacher. And these three, are we understanding so far? Yeah. If you do not understand this, your Christian experience will be very ineffective. Very ineffective. Hallelujah. So I needed to put that background so that we understand that God's program affects the world of sinners or unbelievers. Let me remind you one last time,
God's program affects the world of believers, even though already saved? Because you see, as you will be learning, if the only experience you have is salvation, that is wonderful, but you will not be a great tool in the hands of God, because salvation affects your spirit man, but the journey to transformation is what affects your mind, turning you to a believer. But even at that, you are still not effective, because you cannot perform the mandate of the kingdom as a believer. You will have to transit to become a witness. You don't need empowerment as a believer. You need enlightenment and transformation. Empowerment happens when you are a witness. So whilst they were under the tutelage of Jesus, he didn't talk about empowerment at all. Lecture after lecture, helping them to understand the kingdom. Now, when they had the information, he said, tarry. You have the word, but don't go yet until you be endued with power. The value of the empowerment is that it came upon minds that were transformed. Now, we have corrupted this formula. This is the reason why our witness is poor. So there are people who get saved and all they want immediately is empowerment. It doesn't happen that way. So they keep crying for the anointing, and the Holy Spirit says it's a corruption of the protocol. When you are saved, the next port of call is the journey of transformation. And the journey of transformation happens when three forces are made available in your life. Number one, the force of the word. Number

becomes methodical, line upon line, precept upon precept. It enhances your process of transformation. Are we together? And then when you are transformed, you get to a level where a conversion begins to happen from a believer to a witness. It is at the point of being a witness, you can now be sent to the nations. So when God calls you, he does not call you into an assignment. No, he calls you to himself. Then he sends you to the nations. Are we learning now? Okay, so let me get to my subject now. Amen. 1 Timothy chapter 2, 1 to 4. Blessed be the name of the Lord. 1 Timothy chapter 2, 1 to 4. The Bible says, therefore, I exhort first of all that supplications, prayers, intercessions, and giving of thanks be made for all men. Verse 2, for kings and for all who are in authority, that we may lead a quiet and a peaceable life in all godliness and reverence. Verse 3, it says, for this is good and acceptable in the sight of God, our Savior. Then it gives you a very profound information that Savior has a desire. He was speaking about praying for those in authority, but now he talks about the Savior, and he uses that opportunity to say something very profound, that Savior has a desire, and the desire is twofold. Number one, that all men be saved. Is that in your Bible? That all men be saved. And then number two, that those who are now saved should come unto the knowledge of the truth. Please do not forget this. So God, our Savior, has a desire. His desire in order of spiritual priority is that number one, all men, all people groups, all nations be saved. And then that when they are saved, that they come unto the knowledge of the truth. Hallelujah. Are we learning? Nicodemus came to Jesus by night in John chapter 1 from verse 1, and he said, Rabbi, we know that thou art a teacher come from God. John chapter 3. And he said, for no man can do these miracles which thou doest except God be with him. And they began a discussion. By the time we get to verse 15, Jesus was now speaking to Nicodemus. And he said that he did not come to condemn the world, John chapter 3 and verse 15. And that anyone whosoever would believe in him would not perish. Then we get to verse 16, a popular scripture we all know. Here's what it says. For God so loved the world that he gave his only begotten son. Right? Then he makes a very profound statement. That whosoever, there are certain realities in the Bible where the Bible will say he gave unto some, like the ministerial gifts. But in administering or communicating his desire to see all men saved, he said, whosoever believes in him should not perish, but have everlasting life. Verse 17 says, for God did not send his son into the world to condemn the world, but that the world through him might be saved. Do you believe this? This is very important. Now let's go to Matthew chapter 9. All that I've said will make sense now. Pastor Dele already read it, but let's go back and visit it again. Verse 36. Matthew chapter 9 and verse 36. Blessed be the name of the Lord. But when he saw the multitudes, please say the multitudes. So the statement that you are about to read was motivated by something he saw. It's important to take note of that. He saw the multitudes. He did not see things. He saw men. So every other thing he's about to say is connected to men. Are we together now? The Bible says when he saw the multitudes, he was moved with compassion.

compassion for them because they were weary and scattered like sheep having no shepherd. Then he makes a profound statement, verse 37. He said to his disciples, so his disciples were not part of the men he saw. There were two groups there. One, they were the men he called multitudes. And two, there was a group he was speaking to called disciples. Are we together? He spoke to his disciples and said, the harvest, the harvest is truly plentiful, but the laborers are few. The instruction, next verse, pray ye. That is your response to that situation. Pray ye the Lord of the harvest to send laborers into his harvest. Please, let's go to the verse 37 now. So he says, the harvest. Watch this now. Jesus looks at the multitudes and then he says, the harvest. So in God's mind, his first definition of the harvest is not agriculture. His first definition of the harvest is anyone who is not saved. In the mind of God, everyone who has not come into the knowledge of God, anyone who has not accepted the Lordship of Christ is called the harvest, not a sinner, the harvest. This is a name he gives them. The harvest, meaning that at any given point, they are ripe. Listen carefully. So in the mind of God, he sees a child who is a drunkard, a lady who is a prostitute, somebody, and he says, there is no time that is ever late. When the harvest, not a crop that is growing, a harvest. The harvest is plentiful, he says. The problem is not the harvest. The problem is the quality of the laborers. So that you are not able to bring a harvest is not because the harvest is unwilling to be harvested, if I will use that expression. That something about the inefficiency of the laborers is what is wasting the harvest. Are we learning now? So Jesus looks at men and says, the harvest. You would think he's talking about crops. You would think he's talking about, we're coming to other dimensions there. Don't miss the evening. Because in the evening, I'll be teaching you that everybody is a farmer. Everybody is a farmer. And I will show you two kinds of soils. Do I give you a teaser? Yes. The Bible says, he that soweth to the flesh shall of the flesh reap. So the flesh is also a soil. And it produces a certain kind of harvest. Then it says, he that sows to the spirit another kind of soil shall of the spirit reap. So we will consider the kinds of harvest that come from these soils. Leave that for the evening. But now we're discussing doctrine. Are we learning now? Blessed be the name of the Lord. So Jesus is speaking here. He says, the harvest is truly plentiful, but the laborers are few. The laborers are few. In God's mind, the problem is not the difficulty of the harvest. The laborers are few. Every unsaved person I wrote here, every person who is yet to acknowledge the Lordship of Jesus over their lives, in the mind of God, is called the harvest. This is a profound revelation. The mandate of world evangelization, the mandate of reaching the lost, is the most important priority right now in the heart of God, and should be the most important priority and pursuit for every believer. Are we together now? In order of priority, that anyone who truly loves Jesus,
Anyone who truly desires to be part of God's end time program must understand not just his burden, his desires, but also understand the order of priority. That world evangelization, the Bible says, this is very profound. Jesus looked at them and he said, the harvest is plentiful, but the laborers are few. He says, pray ye the Lord of the harvest. It was a prayer request. Jesus was giving them a prayer request. Pray ye the Lord of the harvest that he may send out laborers. He never said that he may find laborers. Because the word send is a very important word. It's a very complicated word. It doesn't just mean to call and commission. It is the entire capture of the process from finding, training, building, accrediting, and then sending. When he says send the laborers, he's not just saying cherry pick people and say go to. No. Part of what makes you the laborer is mastery on how to use the sickle. Every laborer who goes to the harvest must know how to use the sickle. Are we together? Because that is the instrument of harvest. Let's talk a bit about the mandate of world evangelization. I thought to really drum this to our hearts this morning. 2 Peter chapter 3 and verse 9. Is God speaking to someone already? 2 Peter chapter 3 and verse 9. The Lord is not slack concerning his promise, as some count slackness, but is long-suffering towards us and not willing. Believers, hear me. Not willing that any should perish. That includes your unsaved loved ones. Are we together? That includes somebody somewhere in Leicester, someone across UK. He is not willing. That means for anyone who perishes, it is outside of God's will. He is not willing that any should perish, but that all should come to repentance. Does that look like the first message, the first evangelical message recorded from the lips of the apostles? The Bible says on the day of Pentecost, Peter began to teach and said, this is that, from Joel to David. And finally he said, O Israel, let it be known to you that this same Jesus whom you have crucified has today been exalted as Lord and Christ. The Bible says when they heard the message, they were cut to the heart. And they said, men and brethren, what should we do? And he said, repent for the remission of your sin, and you shall receive this promise. Then he says, for the promise is unto you, to your children, your children's children, as many as are afar off, even as many as the Lord he will call. So when it has to do with world evangelization, the mission to the lost, the mission to the unsaved, it is every man's business. It is not the business of the evangelist. It is not the business of the pastor. It is not the business of churchgoers. It is everybody's business. This is the greatest burden in the heart of God, that all men be saved and that none should be lost. Are we together now? You cannot say you love God and not be interested in that which satisfies his desires. So you see, there are many people who sing about loving God. There are many people who write books about loving God. There are many people who propose that they love God. But there's no evidence. Simon bar Jonah, lovest thou me more than this? He says, yeah, Lord. He said, feed my sheep. He said, feed my lamb. Something you do to my sheep and my lamb is proof that you love me. Something you do about those who are lost
is proof that you love me. You can cry that you love God. You can sing that you love God. You can kneel while crying, and that may be sincere. But in the mind of God, those who love him are those who pay attention to what gives him joy. Did you get that? Those who truly love God. They are not just those who write songs about love. They are not just who do Christian things, as wonderful as it is. In God's mind, the ultimate proof of love for him is to become an active participant in bringing to fulfillment this desire that all should be saved and none should be lost. Now, without any sense of sarcasm, do you know how many of us preachers are about ministry for years and decades, and the salvation of the lost is never captured in our lives, our desires, nor our programs? Isn't that incredible? And many, this is not just something, we have left the business of soul winning to evangelists and crusades and evangelical conferences. It was never supposed to be so. If one man has to set up a stadium full of people and everybody's at the mercy of that one man's sermon, it is too small. The laborers are few. The laborers are few because many who are laborers do not know they are laborers. Say they look up to the few and call them laborers, and they do not know that being a laborer is the mandate God gave everybody. Are we together now? Imagine if the world has only two or three Billy Grahams, Reinhard Bonnkes. You would think the world would be saved. The world will not be saved because they are men. They are limited. They are not omnipresent. They are not omnipotent. They are not omniscient. They can be tired. They can feel fatigued. It is the reason why you see preachers today get tired, weak, and some even die doing ministry, because the laborers are few. And the orientation is that there are a few people freelancing their Christian experience, then a handful of others called ministers who have the mandate to save the lost, while the remaining stand as cheerleaders. It is a very dangerous orientation. So it puts the burden on a few people. You have to be everywhere at every program, going from pillar to post. You do that for 10 years, you cut short your life by yourself. It was not supposed to be so. God's desire is that across every region, there be enough laborers, trained, mentored, built, empowered by the Spirit to bring a great harvest. There are laborers in Leicester who do not know they are laborers. They keep searching around for laborers and say, wow, that's an anointed man of God, meaning that is a laborer. And they even pray for that man. May he win souls well. And they do not take that responsibility. The average church goer is not apostolic in their understanding. It's not apostolic in their training. It's rather needy. So the entire scope of the believer's experience is to come and receive things that can help them make ends meet. And there is nothing kingdom come in their pursuit. You invited me here, Pastor Dele. Are we together? Isn't it amazing that the orientation of the average believer, and now when I speak like this, I speak from a standpoint of love. The average believer has no business about God's program. His orientation is that God owes him to make his life better, to make him maybe wealthier, happier, solve his problems. And if God doesn't get to do that, the preacher who now says he's the representative of God will have to pay the price. So preachers are under pressure. You see that? And with all due respect, even for denominations that say they are evangelicals, it's rather a name than a practice.
it has become a denomination that maybe have rejected any other practice and just we are this. But there is no practice there. There is nothing that attests to the fact that they are passionate about soul winning. Listen, I want you to pay attention to what I'm saying, because your relevance in this end time will depend on how much you are part of God's program. The Bible says, I shall not die. Most times we quote it there. It didn't stop there, but live and declare. The basis for my being alive is that I am an active participant in God's program. My immunity, my, what do you call it in UK? What's the insurance policy for long life? For life assurance. Life insurance. Does it work? I'm joking. There are many believers who hate untimely death, but they have not justified their need for longevity, because the basis for living long is not the fear of death. The basis for living long is that you need this body to serve the purposes of the kingdom. He says, I shall not die, but live and declare. So if you are not declaring, look at me, many of you here own companies. After COVID, when you wanted to downsize some of your staff, what was the basis? Efficiency. Efficiency. So if you're reducing your staff structure from 30 to 15, the basis would be those who are not bringing value. Listen. The Bible says he suffered no man to do them wrong. He's not speaking about everyone. There are some them who have plunged into God's program that he can reprove kings for. You see that? So when you say no weapon fashioned against me, it is not just because what makes you special is, number one, what Jesus has done. And then number two, the degree to which you have become a pillar in his program. This is where the immunity of a believer lies. There are many believers who are not serving the purposes of the kingdom, not in any way and in any sense. You make yourself a prey. When I sent you, lackest thou anything? There are people who want to deal with lack, and they think it's just a financial problem. No, provision was supposed to honor your passion for that service. Why should God give you $10 million, $100 million? What percentage of it supports kingdom come? When I sent you, when you agreed to be a laborer, did you lack? I hope you're learning. I'm planting a burden in your heart. I'm showing you from the lens of scripture that many of us do not truly love Jesus. You want to love him, or you think you love him,

This is not about being a preacher. No. This is not about church. No. How many unsaved people live among us, walk with us, and there has never been any... The problem is not the inability to teach. I'm going to be showing you the problem with the laborers shortly. But the real problem is that there is something wrong with our orientation. We do not think we should be part of God's soul-winning project. So a few times we would have some missionary somewhere or some pastor somewhere just drum it and say, look, you need to go to the mission fields. It's beyond going to the mission field. It starts with an orientation. Do I love Jesus enough to drink of his body? That anybody I see, look at Paul. Paul was in prison and he was not thinking about his deliverance. Get me a paper and a note. I hear that the church, something is wrong with a particular church. I need to address some things. And he will tell them there, when I come out of the prison, I'm coming there to come and straighten some things. This is a man who is in the prison. He's not concerned about his being in prison. Can you imagine that? I read the book of Acts and sometimes I'm amazed at what drove these people. If I come out of a prison somewhere, I will get out of that city. But these guys will come out of the prison knowing that they would search for them. And look what happened. If you read Acts chapter 16, Paul and Silas, remember? The jailer wanted to kill himself and said, no, that's a waste. You are a harvest. Your family is a harvest. We are not in a hurry to run. Let's go to your house. This was someone who was jailed, about to be killed. After such a spectacular miracle, what you want to do is to write a book about that event and hopefully make a name from it, not the apostles. Jailer, don't kill yourself. It is God's will that you live and not die. He does not want any man to perish. He said, can we go to your house? Paul is in prison. And he's thinking, how many more people need to be saved? To the point of death, these guys were only concerned about salvation. This is the reason why their Christian experience was authentic and it carried the kind of power we are still looking for, praying for, fasting for, but never comes. Because the drive that necessitates that power is not our drive. Today we pray wanting signs and wonders. We want to do all kinds of supernatural things. The purpose largely is for self. And that is too small a reason to receive of these precious things. Most of the people who carried the anointings and the graces we admire did not pray for them. They only prayed for a heart. Billy Graham did not pray for global influence. He only prayed for a heart and an opportunity to reach the unreached. And he got to a point where he was an advisor to kings. It was said when Queen Elizabeth went to a challenge, a season right here in UK, he was part of the people who sent one thing. Someone from her cabinet had to reach Billy Graham. She called and needed counsel and comfort. And he wrote a letter comforting her, and they responded how she was touched and challenged by the things that he wrote. One of the few preachers that had access to preach in North Korea. Why did God elevate the man so much? Do you know, many of the things we pray for today were supposed to follow our passion for God's program? Believe me, yeah. We isolate ourselves from God's program and begin to make demands that should only come when it finds us in active duty as laborers. Are we together now? Did you read in your Bible that a laborer or a worker is deserving, worthy
It's not something to beg about. There is a portion, not just for believers, for laborers. The reason why your portion has not come is because it came and did not find a laborer. It came and found someone trying to coerce God. Bring me the money, bring me the fame, bring me the healing anointing. For what? I just need people to know that I'm a great man of God. I'm tired of feeling like I'm powerless. And that drives us to go and fast. That drives us to go and pray. Nothing is wrong with the experience, but the motivation behind it is what is corrupt. I show you why we have not seen the power of God the way we desire. Because we do not understand his drive. The drive is usually to use it to build empires, to build a name. Apostle Joshua Selman, great man of God. No. Are we learning? So every unbeliever is called the harvest, even if that is your husband. Every unbeliever is called the harvest, even if that is your spouse, your son, your daughter, your driver, a worker somewhere, the harvest. The harvest. If you change from calling people sinners, you don't want to go near a sinner. There is a psychology to that name. Because you want to move away from what can corrupt you. So laborers run away from their harvest because of the names that they call it. Jesus called them the harvest. That changes, as simple as this sounds, it will change your orientation. So if you see that woman as a prostitute, John chapter 4 will never happen. But when you see her as a harvest, when you see the madman in Gadara as a madman whose madness can corrupt you, you will run away from him. But when you see him as the harvest, the reason why we are not able to reach even to the uttermost is the names we have given people. When you see them as the harvest, even when they do not deserve to be loved, you can reach them. Because in the mind of God, everyone, the Bible talks about the, look at Jesus's, you see, the scripture is a capture of the mind of God. That a man has 100 sheep. Is that in your Bible? Do you believe the Bible? And then because one sheep, pastor, got missing. Let me tell you what I would do if I were that man. I would protect the 99 and just cry over the one sheep for 2 days and say, well, sorry, you gave yourself to lions. I would rather focus on the 99, but not Jesus. Not Jesus. He would leave the 99 and go around looking for the one. What manner of love is this? He can leave everyone in Leicester and look for you. And look for you with such passion and vulnerability. It will flatter you. What is in man that you are so mindful of? Can't you do without me? That is the reason why for some of you, in spite of the fact that you ran away from him, in spite of the fact that there are many people telling him I love you, he's still here wanting to hear your own I love you. And he will pursue you. He will... That's the character of love. When a man loves a woman, just for this example, there are all kinds of skills that are invented in honor to that love. He wants to reach her. If it means if phones don't work, network is not working, he can collaborate, he can partner, he can network, he can, whatever it is. She says, wait outside, and he waits for 1 hour. Sorry for keeping him. Say, me? Sorry for what? I'm very fine. I mean, you can't imagine how motivated I am standing here. That's what love can do. Are we together? Don't tell me you love God. Show me the passion. Let the passion do the speaking. Beyond your songs, Jesus for you. He leaves 99. Or should I sing it?

0: Yes, sir.
1: That's how far he can come for you. If there was only one sinner on earth, he would still die. He didn't die just because of numbers. He died because of love. Every one person was worth that sacrifice. Now today we claim to be witnesses, and yet the passion is not there. The harvest. He saw the multitudes, and the next thing that followed was compassion. Compassion. He saw them as sheep without a shepherd, and he looked to the disciples. You know what he was telling them? Very soon I'll be on my way. You'll be the ones here. This is the template I'm giving you. That every time you see the multitude, don't see a reason to complain. Don't see a reason to condemn. Call them the harvest. Call your unsaved husband the harvest rather than a troublemaker. The moment you call him the harvest, you become a laborer in partnership with God for his salvation. Is God speaking to us this morning?

Please be seated. I've said a few things in the course of this conference, and I want you to remain connected to my thoughts. Number one, I started by telling you that God's end time program is threefold. That there is a program for the world of sinners, unbelievers, the unsaved. Remember? That there is a program for the church, the believing world. Number three, there is a program for territories and society. Are we together? And that in order of priority, the most important, God will rather the rest fail. The most important is his program for the unsaved world. That should be reflected in our priorities. You don't have to be an evangelical, if for want of word. That means that ratio, that emphasis, the ratio of soul winning to teaching must be captured even in our lives. It cannot be 10 teaching, then one salvation. We are flipping it over. Are we together now? Yes. So that when it has to do with soul winning, you do not call sinners sinners. It will affect your passion. You cannot have love towards someone when you call them a sinner. There is a name that makes you a laborer. The name is the harvest. Listen, this changed my life. Every time I see an unsaved person, sincerely, in my mind, I'm thinking the harvest. The harvest, it tells you two things. One, that person is ripe. You don't have to wait. At every given point and with every opportunity you have, they are called the harvest. You don't go to a tree or a crop that is still growing and is not yet ripe and then try to pluck it up. But once you call it the harvest, it means in the mind of God, that person is ready. In the bus, ready. In the plane, ready. Through the internet, ready. They are called the harvest. I cultivated by this revelation a supernatural compassion for people. When I look at people, I look at them not from the lens of being judgmental or condemning. I call them the harvest. The harvest. Are we learning? There are three things that every laborer, there are three things every laborer must have with respect to the harvest. Three. Number one, every laborer must know where the harvest is. You must know where the field is. You cannot be a laborer and not know where you are going to harvest. You must know where the field is. Number two, you must understand the system or the art of harvesting itself. The ability to use your sickle for that harvest. Are we together? I understand that you do a lot of farming in UK too. Am I right on that? And no matter how mechanized it is, whether it's by the use of machines, you will still have to learn how to harvest, how to use the machine. You need to go to the right location. And Jesus gave us the location already. You know where the location is? Everywhere. The entire earth is the field. Samaria. If you are in Samaria, you are in the right place. If you are in Judea, you are in the right place. If you are in Jerusalem, you are in the right place. If you are the uttermost part of the earth, you are in the right place. In a bank, the right place. The market, the right place. In fact, if you are on the internet, in the right place.
amazing. With clarity and precision, he gave us the location everywhere. Everywhere you find men is the field. Everywhere. Provided you can find a man there, if there are men in Leicester, then this is the field. If there are men somewhere in London, this is the field. If there are men in Congo, DRC, South Africa, wherever there, anywhere there are men. So the believer's orientation is that everywhere you see men, that becomes your harvest field, and the men become your harvest. But the next thing is you must know how. And in this kingdom, harvest is done, please listen carefully, with respect to soul winning. The way you harvest is to understand the message and to know how to communicate it. You cannot be a laborer if you do not know the message that saves. T.L. Osborne of blessed memory wrote a very powerful book. Is God helping us this morning? He wrote a book called The Message That Saves. Please look at me. It is not every information about Jesus that saves. There is an exact body of revelation about Jesus that translates to salvation. If you believe Jesus was a prophet, you are right, but you will not be saved by that revelation. That is not the revelation of him allocated for salvation. If you believe Jesus was a good man, you are right. A philanthropist, you are right. Huh? If you believe Jesus was an intelligent man, you are right. A kind man, you are right. If you believe Jesus was a teacher, you are right. But none of these is connected to salvation. So don't just say you believe Jesus. What about Jesus do you believe? Because demons too believe Jesus. Many believers say they believe in Jesus. Many preachers preach Jesus. There is an exact content about Jesus that translates to salvation. Are there kingdom laborers in this place? You cannot go to the farm. Now you know that all men unsaved are the harvest. You know that everywhere is the field. But my question is, have you gained mastery on how to use your sickle? Remember, in the mind of God, every harvest is malleable enough depending on the efficiency of the laborer. When the harvest looks tough, it is not tough. It is because the laborer was not trained. Please look at me. You do mechanized agriculture in the UK. And how many of you know that you can calculate with precision how many hectares and acres can be harvested pending on the capacity of the machine? There is science to it. You can know that I can harvest these tons of this, and you get up, you have, people have formulated businesses around it. If agriculture can give you that level of precision, it means when you become an effective laborer, you should be able to know that I can take Leicester in this amount of time. I'll be rounding up this teaching, hopefully, in our final session, by showing you are not only a laborer, you are a co-laborer. This is where your confidence comes from, because you are working in partnership with one called the Lord of the Harvest. I hope we'll have time, and I will take you to the book of Ruth and show you what Boaz was doing in the field together with his people while they were harvesting. The Lord of the harvest, his presence has an effect on your efficiency. The Lord of the harvest is not the Father. The Lord of the harvest is not Jesus. The Lord of the harvest is the Holy Spirit. He is the supervisor of this project. This is why we do not fail. Are we learning? Back to my teaching. I have to find somewhere. I hope. Let's pray in tongues for 1 minute. Pray in the Spirit for 1 minute.

In Jesus' name, please be seated. Please be seated. Hallelujah. Are we still together? I want you to pay attention now. Pastor, Jesus is with his disciples and he asks them a question. He said, who do men say that I, the Son of Man, am? And they started noising all kinds of things. Some say you are Elijah. Some say you are one of the prophets. They were confused themselves. Then he said, you have walked with me. Leave the strangers. Who do you say? What is your verdict? You ate with me. We went for crusades together. And he was shocked that none of them, proximity, and yet they did not know who he was. Then Peter, speaking by the Spirit, said, I know. The knowledge of God is very personal. I know. He never said, we know. I know who thou art. Thou art Christ, the Son of the living God. And Jesus said, flesh and blood hath not revealed this to you, but my Father in heaven. And then he says, verse 18, I say also to you, you are Peter, and upon this understanding, upon this revelation, upon this strategy, I will build my church. Excuse me. What strategy? That you are Christ, the Son of the living God. There is a threefold revelation about Jesus Christ that everyone must know to be saved. Number one, you must know him as Savior. Number two, you must know him as Lord. Three, you must know him as Christ. Savior, Lord, and Christ. Let it be known to you, O Israel, that this same Jesus whom you have crucified has today been exalted as Lord and Christ. Can we examine that for a few minutes as we wrap up this morning session? What does it mean for Jesus to be Savior? What does it mean to call him Lord? Because the Bible says the moment you call him Lord, there must be an effect in heaven, in the earth, and under the earth. Am I right on that? That every knee will bow and every tongue will confess when you invoke his lordship. That means the revelation of dominion is connected to his lordship. If you do not know him as Lord, you can be saved, but you will never manifest kingdom authority. The earth is the Lord's. When it has to do with ownership and dominion, the office responsible is that of the Lord. The Lord said to my Lord, is that in your Bible? Sit thou at my right hand until I make your enemies. So let's look at this for the next 5 minutes or so. Blessed be the name of the Lord. There is a threefold revelation of Jesus that brings salvation and helps every believer to be an effective laborer as far as the harvest is concerned. Number one, Jesus as Savior. Luke 19:10. Jesus as Savior. Please read with me if you can see it, or at least I'll read it from here. For the Son of Man has not come, or has come to seek and to save that which was lost. Is that in your Bible? He came to seek and to save. Seek and to save. He didn't just come to save. He came to seek. There is a strategy there. To seek and to save. The first thing you do with what is lost is to find it. Then you save it. He came to seek that which was lost and to save that which was lost. In Titus chapter 2 and verse 13, please write if you're writing, Titus chapter 2 and verse 13. Help us, media. Here's what the Bible says.
looking for the glorious, the blessed hope and the glorious appearing of our great God and Savior, Jesus Christ. So Jesus came as Savior. Jesus came as Savior. This is very powerful. There is a revelation connected to his being a Savior. Is the revelation of love and forgiveness. When you know him as Savior, you understand his love and his power to forgive. The Bible says, while we were yet sinners, Christ loved us, Christ forgave us. Are we together? The gospel of salvation, as we know, is a revelation of the Father's love. Please listen. A revelation of the Father's love, captured in and through the substitutionary sacrifice of Jesus. Are we together? Man and creation being the object of that sacrifice. This is the gospel of salvation. It matters what you tell the people. There is a narrative about Jesus you sell to the nations, they will not be saved. They will reject you, they will hate you, they will fight you. And we're selling a narrative. There is a kind of Jesus we are presenting to the nations that is misrepresenting him. When it has to do with the harvest, the name of the sickle is love. When it has to do with the harvest, the name of the sickle is love. Did you get that? If what you preach is not the love of Jesus, sinners will not be saved. It doesn't matter how intelligent what you say is. You don't have to mention the word L-O-V-E. The idea of love must be communicated. You must let them know that he came to die not just for himself. Otherwise, you will sell a selfish Jesus who came to redeem a property just for himself, for his name's sake. No. Why did he come? Why did he have to die? Are we together now? The Bible says, the soul that sinneth, it shall die. Based on God's justice system, everybody should die for their sins. If God were to be just, you cannot punish another man for another man's sin. No, everyone should die for his sin. And so Jesus came and by covenant, he put the whole world in himself and died the death of every man so that he can impart his righteousness on that every man he died for. When you explain the love of Jesus, listen, explaining the love of Jesus is not pampering people and leaving them in their condition. No, no. You let them know that he loved them enough that he did not have to wait for them to pray and desire his redemption. He went ahead. Hallelujah. When we get to heaven, one of the ways you will know Jesus is not through his crown. Many people have crowns. The elders have crowns. There is a crown for Matthias. But everyone who will lift his hands, you will see only one with a scar. It's a scar that it is a testament of his love. It has branded his love through all eternity. There are Matthias that have scars all around their bodies. But not from the nails, not by the cross. That is how far he loved you. That is how far he loved me. Listen to me. Jesus Christ, knowing God's claim of justice, that 33-year-old man was beaten and he bled. And as a human, because he was in human form, he thought of giving up, but when he remembered you, you were worth that pain, you were worth that tears, you were worth that passion. I hope you know that Jesus hung naked. When you watch him in movies, it's just because for social reasons, but he was hung naked. And while he was there, watching the people he fed
as they said, crucify him. Watching the people he healed, my question is, where was the woman with the issue of blood when Jesus was crying on the cross? Where was blind Bartimaeus? Where was Lazarus, who he raised from the dead? They all ran away, but it was not enough for him to abort that project. He hung upon that cross and made a profound statement. It is finished. And you would think that was the end of it. When Jesus gave up the ghost, scene one was over. Scene two was not known by anyone until it was revealed to Paul. Paul gave us the continuation of that discussion, because when sinners die, they don't go where God is. When he died as sin, Jesus did not die as a sinner. He died as sin. And the Bible lets us know that he went to Hades. And when he got there, Satan did not know that the death of Jesus was part of the wisdom of God. That he hid, that if the princes had known, they would not free Barabbas. If they knew that was a strategy for my redemption and your redemption. You see that? The wife of Herod came and warned him and said, I perceive this man is innocent. He said, no, I have to honor the people. It was part of the love and the wisdom of God playing out. Is someone learning now? And the Bible tells us that the cohort of hell, they were all on him, forcing him to bow to the lordship of Satan. But when the legal claims of justice were satisfied, my goodness, my God, he made a public show of them. It's in your Bible, triumphing over them in it. And then he went to Satan and said, give me the keys. The keys Adam gave you, give it to me. Revelation chapter 1, I am he that was dead and now is alive. I died, but I am not dead. And when he collected that key, the Bible says he led captivity captive. Is that in your Bible? And then Peter tells us that he went to the prison and preached the gospel to the departed saints who had believed.

servant came. She stood there. She said, he said he will come back. I trust him. I don't know what I'm doing, but I trust him. And she saw this young man glowing in glory, hovering around the garden. And she looks at him and said, Rabboni. And she wanted to touch him. He said, no, don't touch me. The mission is not over yet. Because he came to give us more than forgiveness. He came to give us victory. Are we together? And then Paul now began to give us the discussion that happened in heaven when he got there as both the Lamb and the high priest. Because the Levitical order, the principle that was given to them in the Old Testament, was that when you were to offer sacrifices by the high priest, the lamb would have to be 1 year old. You know why? Because the age of the lamb determined the validity of the atonement. So when this ageless lamb drained out his blood and took it to the Holy of Holies, he offered that blood once and for all. Like you may have heard me say, you want to know how long that atonement is? Find out the age of the lamb that died. Because he is ageless, your atonement is ageless. And when all that was done, a coronation service, according to Philippians 2, referencing on what David saw happened in heaven. What was a coronation service? That God so highly exalted him. And in that coronation service, I'm showing you the switch now from Savior to Lord. Savior had finished his mission, but a coronation service was held in heaven. A name, an office was given to him. Now, the office that was given to him was always his own, but it was his own alone. The entire mission of relinquishing it and getting it back was so that you will share in it. You get the point now? You need, when the Bible says what manner of love, you have to examine this. So here's the thing. Let's assume that Pastor Dele is a doctor, PhD. So let's assume that there was a system of also giving you PhD without you having to work. And so for that, he will relinquish his own PhD and go back and start as whatever it is now, from foundation. Are we together? And then you are said, why did you have to do all of this? You were already a doctor. And he said, I was a doctor alone. But I found out that it may not be possible for you. It's not a good example, but it may not be possible for you based on the factors to become a doctor, to have a PhD. And so I want to leverage on my power and my credibility. And he went, and before he would do the PhD, he entered into a covenant with you that everything I have from this point is also yours. So the moment he was given PhD, you suddenly checked your name and saw PhD everywhere and say, how did this happen? The lordship that Jesus had, he always had it, but he had it alone. It was love that made him to give it up and start again, so that this time around we will be partakers. Is that in your Bible? Partakers. My goodness, my God. He is not the only one who is Lord. You are a partaker of his lordship. If you do not know this, you will never command genuine, authentic power. No. The revelation of Savior saves you, but it does not empower you. Dominion is in the realm of knowing him as Lord.

why you need to know him as Savior and as Lord? Because when you go before the harvest, sometimes it is the Lordship that will give value to his being Savior. As ye go, heal the sick.

cleanse the lepers as proof that he can save. If you claim he can save your spirit, let me see what he can do with your body. Are we together? Lord. The Lord said to my Lord, sit down at the right hand. And Paul said, we are seated with him. So what are you called? Lord. Your lordship is not absolute. Your lordship is derived. And that is the reason why it only functions under submission. The moment you are out of the governing influence of the Lord and the Christ, your lordship will not work. The believer's dominion is not absolute dominion. It is derived. That is why it is only activated under submission. Jesus, as Savior, the revelation of his love and forgiveness, his mercy and his grace. Jesus, as Lord, the revelation of his dominion, the extent of the reach of his power. That every time you are afraid to preach him as Savior, remember he is Lord. Meaning he can tame everything that threatens that mission. You need to know him as Lord, not just Savior. Let me tell you sincerely, when the missionaries came to Africa, most of them to preach, they knew Jesus as Savior, but many of them did not know his lordship. And so most of them, even though they revealed him, they died of things they had the dominion to avoid. Because knowing him as Savior alone can be risky. You are walking in the world of men, and there are spirits that fight the program of God. That was why when Jesus was test running the disciples, training them, he gave them the message. Matthew chapter 10, he said, go and preach. And then he says, as ye go, don't just go to save alone. Demonstrate his lordship. Satan will try to stop you. He will try to take away resources. He will use men and systems to fight you. Remember, the earth is the Lord's. That means no divination and no enchantment against you using the elements of creation to stand. Because he is not only Savior, he is Lord. When you understand that Jesus is Lord, you can know the sick will be healed in a crusade ground. The goal was not just to heal them. The goal was not just to deliver them. Are we together? The goal is to present Jesus. But in doing so, there are spirits, there are entities, there are forces that keep them down. And then Jesus as the Christ. The word Christ is the Greek word Christos. Christos means, number one, the anointed, but it also means the empowerment that comes with him. The Bible says, Philippians chapter 4 and verse 13, very disturbing statement, I can do all things. Does that include bringing difficult harvests to the fold? I can do, not just because I understand the message, not just because I know the earth is the Lord's, I have the empowerment through Christ which strengtheneth me. The revelation of Jesus as the Christ does something to you and gives you capacity. It strengthens your witness. And so you are able to do things you ordinarily would not be able to do. The anointing, tarry ye in Jerusalem until ye be empowered. The empowerment did not come on the sinners. The empowerment strengthens the laborer. It makes the laborer to do unusual things. You find you don't call the tractor, the harvester, the farmer. No. There's usually someone, maybe sometimes of small stature, but his efficiency is because of the tools.
This man has a great machine that can help to cover grounds. You see that now? So when you look like you are ordinary you, but you can take over Leicester for Jesus, the reason is because you have a revelation that you are also in partnership with the Christ. Listen, this is what gives us audacity to do certain things. There is a strengthening from inside. That strength manifests as wisdom and power. The Bible says Christ is made manifest as the wisdom of God and the power of God. The strategy that makes for efficiency comes from the revelation of Jesus, not as Savior, not as Lord, but as Christ. The wisdom to exert dominion over the cosmos resides in the revelation of the Christ. It is that wisdom that can create a conference like this. You see that? For the purpose of empowering people and producing effective laborers. There are many people who know Jesus as Savior. They are aware of his lordship. They are convinced, but they cannot demonstrate the reality of the kingdom. They do not know him as Christ. When you know Jesus as Christ, there is a spirit that comes to honor that revelation. He's called the Spirit of God. The Spirit of God gives credence to your revelation of Jesus as the Christ. Because Jesus, speaking about the Holy Spirit, he said, I have many things to tell you, but ye cannot bear them now. How be it when he, the Spirit of truth, is come, he will guide you into all truth. His first manifestation to you is wisdom, not even power. He will guide you to all truth. You see that? Then Acts chapter 1 verse 8, you'll be endued with power. Most believers think the anointing only ends in its power dimension. No. In fact, let me tell you the truth. The more frequent usage of the anointing in the life of the believer will be to supply the wisdom it takes to manifest the excellence of the saints. There is a kind of wisdom called the wisdom of the just. It's a realm of wisdom that is only found when you know him as Christ. That is where you will do things that when people look at you and look at the result, there is a difference. Listen, it is by that wisdom we will penetrate the cosmos. Remember, I told you that God's mission is threefold. The world of unbelievers, the world of believers. But when it has to do with territorial transformation, you need to know him as Christ. I know who thou art. Thou art Christ, the Son of the living God. We are able to do the things we do today because we know him as Christ. By you I can run through a troop, and by you I can leap over a wall. So Paul says it this way, I can do all things. Can you join Paul to make that statement? One more time. One more time. Now, if you do not finish that statement, we will judge you with pride. How do you know how many things are there to be done on earth? How dare you say, I can do all things? Do all things means save the unsaved, reach the unreached. Do all things means obey God to the latter with resolve. Can you do that? But he says, through Christ. There is an energizing from within, inexplainable but undeniable. I can do all things. If he said, heal the sick, I can do all things. If he says, raise the dead, I can do all things. Are we together? If he says, preach in Samaria, Judea, it means UK cannot shut its gate over me. I can do all things. There is an ability within me that has the mandate of defending what God has told me. I can do all things. Academically, I can do all things. In business, I can do all things. This is the realm of territorial transformation. Listen, because the location of this harvest sometimes will demand you wearing a certain kind of regalia. You will not always look like a farmer, even though you are a farmer, but the wisdom
in making this harvest sometimes will demand you wearing the garment of a wolf, even though you are a sheep. You wear the garment of a wolf not to deceive, but to give you access to that space. So he says to be wise as serpents and to be gentle as doves. You don't wear the garment of a wolf because you are a wolf. The gate was only designed by cosmos to recognize wolves. So you wear the garment so that you can go in. That was the strategy that was used by the spies to enter into Jericho. They needed to adjust many things to get into Jericho. There are many of you who will carry a sickle and meet everybody, and the gate says, no, we have been mandated to reject everyone who is holding a sickle. So you put that sickle. The regalia can be a PhD. The regalia can be a business form. The regalia can be a company. No terrorist comes as a terrorist, even though they are terrorists. They come as doctors. They come as professors. They are wearing the garment of wolves. This is where the wisdom to take over cosmos comes from. Listen carefully. Listen to me. If all you are going to do in Leicester is hold a Bible, wear your suit, and harass everybody on the street, you will be surprised that as well-intentioned as you are, you will join the reasons why the laborers are few. The laborers are few because the ones who came became discouraged till they left. They did not know that there is a skill that makes you a laborer. There are some who were laborers before, but they left because they did not know him as Christ. Thou art Christ, the Son of the living God. When you say the harvest, you see, we've not spoken about the one some of you want to hear. That as far as the earth remains, I have sown. Where is the harvest? Hallelujah.

this harvest we're talking about now are men. Please look at me. This church was planted in this city, apostolically so, because you are like a mast, an antenna, with multiple mandates. Number one, to bring this harvest. Number two, to help the discouraged laborers, to show them how to hold the sickle, to show them the skill required. Did you get that? The mandate does not just end in bringing many, but there are many tired laborers in Leicester. They once were laborers, but they waited from morning till night and there was no harvest. And they said, I'm tired. And just when they were about to leave, God sent you and said, hold on, you are still a laborer. I just need to teach you, because he that strives for mastery is not crowned until he strives lawfully. There is a way we hold the sword in the spirit to win. If you don't know how to hold the sword, you will not be able to do much. Just because you have the sling and the stone does not mean Goliath will fall. There is a skill. You need to be trained. And I will give you pastors according to my heart, Jeremiah 3:15, and they will feed you. This is what is happening to you, my dear people. There is a training. There is a sharpening. Iron is sharpening iron. Now you are learning. So for some of you who are about to stop being laborers because you were told that all laborers must be preachers, now you are learning that when you know Jesus as the Christ, you will know that your pulpit is not an object standing like this. You wear that regalia with honor, with the mentality of a laborer. Being a pastor is only a process that leads you eventually to being a laborer, effective laborer, and training others. Are we together? If everyone under the sound of my voice becomes a laborer, skilled, sharpened, quickened. Once upon a time, the apostles were zealous in being laborers, but they did not wait to be trained. Jesus went up the Mount of Transfiguration and they came down. They said, look, we can't wait. They brought an epileptic patient and they labored there. Therein was a revelation of how difficult the harvest will be when you are not trained. He teacheth my hands, my fingers to fight. One more time. He teacheth my hands, my fingers, for the last time. He teacheth my hands to war, my fingers. There is a way that God can train you. In 1 week, you will bring such great harvest. Listen, if you're a minister of the gospel here, listen. There is a skill to this thing. You can hold the sword in such a way that you do much for the kingdom. You will speak in a certain way. You will access his wisdom and communicate it. You will reveal it to the world of men in a way that will dumbfound principalities and powers. My last scripture, Ephesians chapter 3 and verse 10. Now to the intent that unto principalities and powers might be made known by the church, the ecclesia, the manifold, multifaceted wisdom of God. Wisdom of God. It is not all about falling down and standing up. It is not all about shouting. It is that his anointing comes upon you, does something to your understanding, and you begin to produce results that are beyond the realm of mere men. Are you ready to pray? The harvest is truly wide, but the laborers are few. Let me add, the laborers are unskilled. The laborers are untrained. The laborers are frustrated. It is the reason why they are few. Some laborers are uninterested, but some laborers are interested. They do not just know the art of war,
Their hands have not been trained to fight. Their fingers have not been trained to work valiantly in battle. We are going to pray. Prayer point number one, I desire to be a laborer. I desire to be a laborer. Someone pray. The envoy, are you praying? I desire to be a laborer. I desire to be a laborer. I love you enough to desire to be part of your program. I love you enough to desire to see the unsaved saved. I love you enough that with my life and under my watch, within the territory you have assigned unto me, everyone who is not saved will be saved through the efficiency of my witness. I desire to be a laborer beyond being a church member. I have been a church member for years, but I desire to be a laborer. I've been a pastor, a church administrator. I've been a banker. I've been an entrepreneur, a businessman. I've been a parent, a spouse. But I desire that switch to be a laborer. Hallelujah. Final prayer point for this morning. And before we make that prayer point, let me lend my voice with Pastor to encourage you. See today all through to tomorrow as a retreat. For some of you, see it as a solemn assembly, the Spirit of God calling you to expound to you the way of the kingdom more perfectly, that something will rest upon your life, that you would not just see this as a theme of a conference, but that He is doing a work in you. This is only the first session. That means you owe it to call everybody you can find in Leicester and tell them light is coming. A season is about to end and another is about to begin in my life. And you invite them to be partakers. And for some of you, what you have learned now, you may not have the power yet through light to use the sickle, but you can draw the harvest closer so that they are saved. That is also a role. Every role you play around that field is noteworthy. Our final prayer point will be the scripture I just quoted. To teach my hands to war, my fingers to fight. What is the strategy? There is something you can do with me, oh God, that makes me a profound, phenomenal witness, a co-laborer. Teach my hands to war. Go ahead and pray. You are the Lord of the harvest. It's with your hands that the harvest happens agriculturally. Teach my hands to war. Teach my fingers to fight. I am tired of inefficiency. Bring me to a realm of mastery. Bring me to a realm of grace.

we're still praying. I want us to pray for the next 5 minutes. Can we all go ahead and begin to pray in the spirit? Can you join your hands to that of your neighbor? We're doing corporate prayer now. Everyone, is that the best you can do? Let's pray. Pray to the Lord of the harvest. So we're praying to the Lord of the harvest. We're praying Leicester. There's something happening in Leicester. Leprokatina makazina baba. We're lifting up Leicester, our territories of influence. 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Malila preketina mashtemo. 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Jebrade predebo. 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Come on, let's pray them all. Malila preketaba. Indeed, the whole of the United Kingdom. Mazibraba shida prababa. Makila.

Thank you, Father. Thank you, Father. Thank you, Father. Thank you, Father. Thank you, Father. He said, our verse is the end of the age. As God is inviting us into another age, one age is ending and another one is beginning. Thank you, Father. Thank you, Lord of the harvest. Oh, we give you praise in Jesus' name. Shall we appreciate this morning the ministry of God's apostle to the nations, Apostle Joshua Selman. Amen. Now you may be seated. Before we bring this morning session to an end, we're going to give. So it's time to give our offerings this morning. And if indeed you have been taught, it's a very powerful spiritual principle. Let him that is taught in the word communicate unto him that teaches in all good things. And God is not mocked in that context. Whatever a man sows, he will reap. So this is just our regular offering, tithe, whatever. But in the evening, by the grace of God, we will, as we do in our ministry, whoever ministers to us, we also give to us. We are encouraged to so do by the word of God. So let's get ready for the evening session. But for this morning session, the account is on the screen. You could just make your transfer. And if you want to do cash, the ushers are everywhere. You could just signify. They get you envelopes if you need one. And you could just do the cash. And this is also a very important part of the meeting. Please, there are hands everywhere. Ushers, can you help, please? While the rest of us, you know, at times I still wonder why people still do cash. I thought everybody should have gone cashless. But it's fine. I mean, it's part of it. Let's quickly do that so that we can close this morning session. So this evening, please, you can only hold the seat until 6 o'clock. If we don't see you by 6, the seat is going to be given to another person, please, because we're going to have more people in the evening. And of course, tomorrow morning, Apostle is here for the final session. I don't know what the Holy Spirit has put in his heart, but typically his final sessions are always impartation meetings. And I believe Lester is also him for some kind of heavy duty impartation tomorrow morning. And that will be the three sessions for Harvest Gathering. How many of us blessed already this morning? I mean, like he said, you wanted to hear, oh, I've been sowing, where's my harvest? Now, you now know the real harvest now. The one that God is funding. The one that God is interested in. Like the preacher said, we wake up in the morning and say, God, whatever you are doing today, give me an opportunity and a grace to be part of it. Because once you are part of what God is doing, your prayer points will be few. It's called seek first the kingdom of God and his righteousness. As one of the things you are praying for, they will just be added.

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0: Good Sunday afternoon, Antigua Barbuda. Good Sunday afternoon to the rest of the Caribbean. Good Sunday afternoon to all of our internet listeners, especially to my friends who hang out in the Bronx in New York. Marky, Harry, the late Al Jackson, Benji, Lowry Charles, Rocky Nisbet, Fitzroy, Simon, Johnny, the late George Stratton, Big Size Turner, Winston Petticoat, Jonathan, Nathan, Nathaniel Edwards, Butler, the late Miller, Lion, Kelly, Marcus in Yonkers, New York, Aubrey's in Minnesota, the Shitty Gamers in California, my old hometown that's here, Tacoma, Washington.
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0: Grandchildren, they in Atlanta, Florida, Charles Green and Fitzroy Barnes. Graduate from Evans, North Carolina, Ralph Hazelwood is in New Jersey. Gaston Francis, Toronto, Zugu's in Antigua. Fanny Ferris, Edmund Simons, Connecticut. Swarley's in New Jersey. Alstee, Shorty, Antigua. Marley's in Mississippi. John Hodges in Texas. And Studad, you are somewhere on the planet. But it doesn't matter where you are as long as you're listening to us. What is on the internet? Are you just listening on the airwaves?

folks, and from my village in Antigua, that's my birthplace, my brothers, sisters, nieces, nephews, aunts, and uncles, and to all our elders as well. Special good afternoon to Marcus Jones, Mr. Baum, Eric, Mel, Susan, Britton, Langston, William, Winston, Merritt, Destroyer, Randy Benjamin. Progress, Wati, Pastor King, Jagger Martin, Big Boy Mason, good afternoon to Gene the Smithy. Not forgetting the Southern Management of Platinum. Not forgetting those over Point. Also good afternoon to Luther, to Kimber, to Kenny, to Blinds. Good afternoon to you as well, and of course to the rest of the gang. Not forgetting all the other DJs, Tony White, to the Trees like Jay, Governor Slim, the whole gang. Good afternoon to you guys and I want to say happy Father's Day to each and everyone as well. All the fathers.

0: 17 minutes after 1 o'clock is Joe Cocker. You are so beautiful to me.
1: Minnie, I've been checking you all night. 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
0: Isaac Hayes and Minnie Jackson.

0: 'cause I've been watching you and I know what's on your mind. I'm not trying to take advantage of you. I'm here for you to take advantage of me. So fair exchange ain't no robbery. You got what I need. I think I got what you need. So got to get together. If we don't, when the sun comes up tomorrow, we might both be back. So don't try to play so hard. Everybody got a weakness. I'll tell you mine if you tell me yours. Mine is my head. I like for it to be stroked and stroked. So now you come on, tell me yours.
1: No, I.
0: Come on.
1: You see.
0: What is it?
1: You're famous for your head. I mean, your shiny head. And I don't want to be just another head stroker, you dig? And like all men, you'll be able to take advantage of the situation.
0: Well, that's okay too, because you can take advantage of me.
1: I don't want to take advantage of you.
0: Yes, you do.
1: No, I don't.
0: I know you do. I can see the vanity in you right now.
1: There's a whole lot of things I could do to you, but taking advantage wouldn't be one of them.
0: Well, okay, let's forget about the advantage, about these things that you can do to me.
1: No.
0: What about?
1: I don't know. I shouldn't let you know about these things.
0: Well, I want to know.
1: See, you a worldwide man. You've been all around the country, all over in other countries, getting all different kinds of loving. Might have too much experience.

0: I don't know.
1: Well, if it breaks loose, I'll be there. And speaking of me being all over the world, you've been all over the world too. So I might be taking a chance even exposing my feelings to you.
0: Well, I must admit one thing.
1: What's that?
0: A man of your caliber do deserve to have something as good as this.
1: That's why I want it.
0: You deserve no less than the best.

Jackson, Millie Jackson, if I have my way. 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

I'm so proud of being loved by you, and it would hurt

It's the OJs and Just Let Me Make Love to You, Baby. 29 minutes moving up on 2 o'clock. 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
1: Let me ask you something.
0: Company, keep your neck on them. Have you ever been laying in the bed?
2: And in this dream, there was a major diva in the wings waiting for me. 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
1: 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Because maybe you have a loved one that's far, far away. 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You know, I can imagine when you're all alone in the wee wee hours of the night. Why don't you get yourself a piece of paper and a pencil and sit down and Lord have mercy decide to write. Knowing all the time that this letter that you write may not be a comfort to your loved one heart. But let me tell you something you can say. You can say, darling, for your precious love, I give you the world on a silver platter. 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

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He wants you to get down on your knees every once in a while and kind of call you. But you know I got a man and somewhere out there that I don't mind calling you. Sometimes I wake up in the midnight hours, tears rolling down my face. And when I look around for my man, I can't find him. Hey, I fall a little lower, look a little higher. Kind of pray to the Lord. Because I always believe that the Lord can help me if nobody else could. But sometimes I think he don't even hear me. So I have to fall a little more on my knees, look a little higher. Kind of raise my voice a little higher. And this is what I say when I call for my man. I especially want you ladies to listen to me. Because maybe you can try this. It might help you every once in a while.

take a break. We're coming back with more music. That's Bill from Peggy Scott Adams. That hurts. We'll be back.

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0: the 6 minutes before 3 o'clock is. 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

0: soul to the journey of soul, step by step. 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
1: 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I'm a tried and true

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It's Platinum. It's Sunday afternoon. It's Bad Company.

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It's since it's long, but we'll carry on. Teddy Pendergrass.

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We got 10 minutes after the hour of 3 o'clock. 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Good music all the time. It's Lenny Williams.

You know, one time things got so bad until I had to go to one of my friends and talk to him. And I told him, I said, you know, I'm having problems with the woman that I love. It seems that I call her on the phone and I just can't get her the answer. And then I went to her house and I saw a car parked in the driveway. I knocked on the door, but still my knocks went unanswered. And then I went home and I watched television until television went off. And then I played my records until I just didn't want to hear them anymore. And finally I went to bed, but I found myself waking up a few hours later. And the tears were running down my face. And my friend told me, he said, Lenny, you just ought to forget about her. But I told my friend, I said, you know, maybe you've never been in love like I've been in love. And maybe you've never felt the things that I felt.

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1: I just like to take a little of your time here to talk about two words that folks always like to use. They always talk about making love. Yeah, making love. But have you ever sit down to think about everything that's got life in it likes to make love? Did you know that? While horses like to make love, cows like to make love, and mosquitoes like to make love.

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And I hope you don't mind if I take a little time out to tell you about them.

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0: Thanks.
1: How long have we known each other?
0: Oh, about 10 months, I guess.
1: Yeah, I think so. You and John are real tight, aren't you?
0: Yes, very.
1: Is that an engagement ring?
0: Yes.
1: Oh, congratulations.
0: Thank you.
1: Yeah. Well, you stuck it on your finger last night, huh? John should know that he's the luckiest man in the world. He should be real proud to have someone like you. Oh, I'm sorry. I didn't mean to digress. I know you're wondering why I speak with you. Well, it's something that's been bugging me for about 5 months. I've been carrying this thing around, and it's getting heavier and heavier every day. It's about reached the boiling point. I got to get it off my chest. But I'm not trying to be fresh or anything like that. Don't get me wrong. I know you're John's girl.

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She was a God-fearing woman. She took us to church every Sunday. 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

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These goddamn holidays. 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If your shit is wrangling, you got it together and you cool with it, it just means you got cool shit. And you can afford to be cool when you're thinking positive. And I knew I was gonna get mine. You can get yours. All you got to do is find out what he want, give it to him when he wanted it, that's his ass. Hint! They like them sweet I love yous. Oh yes, they like that shit, that's why the wine blowing. She figures she done had him long enough to stop lying. It makes no difference if you lying, they wanna hear that sweet shit. If they didn't like them lies, they would ask you all them dumbass questions. You be laying a man in bed with one of them trying your damnedest to get a nap. And he be laying up there with you talking about, is this all mine, baby? Have you been giving this good thing anybody but me, baby? Swell up my man's chest, I'll bust that Mickey 50 wide open. Lie your ass off, they like that shit. I'm telling you, they love it. And I believe in giving a nigga what he want. Damn right. Give him what he want, give him what he want. Give a nigga what he want, yeah. Mine don't even have to ask me shit. Sometimes he just rang my doorbell and I start lying.

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This shit is good here this moment. But you gotta be very careful about how much you put on one. Especially if he married. Cause he gotta be home by 4 o'clock in the morning, you know. Gotta be sunrise. So you gotta be careful, you know, what time you give it to him. If you give it to him before 12, you cool. But if you give it to him after 12, your ass in trouble. Cause the first thing he gonna do is, if you put it on him right, if he don't go to sleep on you, you know you ain't did shit. If you put it on him right, goddammit, he going to sleep. And if it's after 12, you can't afford to do that. Wake his ass up. Don't let him go to sleep. Please don't do that. Look at him and tell him, listen to the clock on the wall.

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From the group Wham, George Michael and the great Smokey Robinson.

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ever hear earthquake call and say, "Hello, Miss Lee, yes, it's me, earthquake, I come in Tuesday around 10? No, sir. Earthquake does arrive unannounced, and when it come, it shake all sense and sensibility out of we. 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

0: Good evening. In the headline, locally, Prime Minister Gaston Brown assumes chairmanship role of the OECS. And the nation mourns death of teen body found at Devil's Bridge. Regionally, fire races through section of Marysville dump in St. Elizabeth, Jamaica. And internationally, U.S. and Iran begins direct talk in Switzerland. It is Sunday, June 21st. I'm Vernon Edwards Jr. in with the PBM Evening News. 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

0: Welcome back now for the news in detail. Antigua and Barbuda has taken the helm of the Organization of Eastern Caribbean States, with Prime Minister Gaston Browne assuming the chairmanship of the OECS Authority during the opening ceremony of its 78th meeting earlier today. The transition marks another major regional leadership role for the country as it prepares to host the 2026 Commonwealth Heads of Government meeting. Moving this report.
1: Antigua and Barbuda's Prime Minister Gaston Browne has assumed the chairmanship of the Organization Eastern Caribbean States Authority during the opening ceremony of the 78th meeting of the OECS Authority, which took place earlier today at the Royalton Antigua Resort. He officially took over the leadership of the regional body from St. Vincent and the Grenadines Prime Minister Dr. Goodwin Friday, who served as chairman over the past year. The opening ceremony, which began at 4 o'clock this afternoon, brought together heads of government from across the OECS, along with senior officials, diplomats, and representatives of regional institutions. As chair, Prime Minister will guide discussions on key regional priorities, including economic integration, climate resilience, food and energy security, and strengthen cooperation in areas such as education, health, security, and digital transformation. He's expected to place strong emphasis on advancing transformative initiatives aimed at strengthening economic reliance and improving life standards from across the Eastern Caribbean.
2: Leaders of the OECS, they didn't have the intellectual capital or the financial capital that we have, but they've achieved more. And I've said to them that this type of routine leadership that we have provided, we have to go beyond that. We now have to start to do some frame-breaking things and make some impactful decisions that will not only serve our generation but future generations. Air transportation is one of the areas in which I think that we now have to look at the sustainability of air transportation within the sub-region, and for us to pursue a policy of joint investment, joint burden, and this idea that, you know, one or two nations trying to provide air connectivity and the others just look on. I mean, that's not an appropriate model. I mean, it has to be one in which we share the responsibility and, of course, the benefits.
1: The leadership transition comes as Antigua and Barbuda prepares to host the 2026 Commonwealth Heads of Government meeting, further strengthening its role on the regional and international stage. Reporting for PBN News, I'm Petrine Thomas.
0: Police have identified a 19-year-old woman whose body was recovered from the sea at Devil's Bridge on Sunday following an overnight search operation. She has been identified as Zoe Thomason of Parham. Pritchard Thomas reports.
1: A young woman who was making a name for herself in the modeling industry has been identified as the victim in the tragic incident at Devil's Bridge. Police say 19-year-old Zoe Tomlinson of Parham was found dead on Sunday after an overnight land and sea search conducted by the officers and Antigua and Barbuda Defense Force Coast Guard. According to preliminary reports, Tomlinson entered the water at Devil's Bridge late Saturday night. Emergency personnel responded after the incident was reported and launched an extensive search operation. However, challenging sea conditions and other operational factors forced authorities to temporarily suspend the search overnight. Search efforts resumed early Sunday morning, and Coast Guard personnel later recovered Tomlinson's body and brought it ashore. Tomlinson was said to be pursuing opportunities in the modeling industry and was beginning to establish a name for herself. Police say investigation into the circumstances surrounding the incident are continuing. Reporting for PBN News, I'm Petrine Thomas.
0: The Ministry of Health, Wellness, Environment and Civil Service Affairs has extended support to the emergency medical technician injured in a hit-and-run accident while on duty on Friday. The MT is receiving treatment at the Sir Leicester Bird Medical Center after being struck by a vehicle while attempting to enter a company vehicle. The driver reportedly fled the scene. Health Minister Michael Joseph wished the healthcare worker a speedy recovery and praised the dedication of frontline medical personnel, saying the ministry thoughts are with the MT and her family. Sports Minister Dwayne George is calling for greater caution on the nation's road after national cyclist Tajik Brown was injured in a hit-and-run collision on Saturday. Brown remains hospitalized, but officials say his injuries are not life-threatening. Here's more.
3: Thank you.
1: International cyclist Tashay Brown is under medical observation at the Sir Leicester Byrd Medical Center after he was struck by a vehicle while cycling along Sir Sidney Wallings Highway on Saturday. Security camera footage from the area reportedly shows an upcoming vehicle crossing the road cyclist path before the collision. The driver is said to have fled the scene after the impact. Reacting to the incident, Sports Minister Dwayne George said the crash should serve as a reminder that road safety is everyone's responsibility. He urged motorists and other road users to exercise greater care and remain vigilant to help prevent similar incidents. Police are continuing investigations into the hit and run as a sports community, which is Brown a speedy recovery. Reporting for PBN News, I'm Peter Thomas.
0: Authorities in Antigua and Barbuda are urgently appealing for assistance in locating the immediate family members and friends of a woman identified as Kerianne Eubanks, who is believed to be from Bendels. Miss Eubanks was found unresponsive yesterday, and efforts are now underway to properly identify and contact her relatives so that they can be informed and provide any necessary support. The public is being urged to come forward with any information that may assist investigators in tracing her next of kin as quickly as possible. Anyone who can help is asked to contact the Sir Leicester Byrd Medical Center at 268-484-2700 or 268-484-2763, or reach out to the nearest police station at 268-464-2223. Authorities say any assistance from the public would be deeply appreciated. Prime Minister Gaston Brown says his administration is considering expanding the country's education levy to generate additional revenue for investment throughout the education system. Speaking on Saturday's Brown and Brown radio program, Brown said sustained funding is needed to support education from early childhood to tertiary institutions. He argued that the responsibility should be shared between government and the private sector. The Prime Minister stressed that the levy is charged only on company profits and not on turnover, insisting it would not bankrupt businesses. Government is also examining the possibility of exempting smaller companies while extending the levy to other profitable entities. The National Soca Fraternity is reminding all artists competing in this year's Party Mona competition that number picking for the quarterfinals will take place on Wednesday at 6 p.m. The event will be held at the INET store on Market Street, St. John's. Artists are encouraged to be punctual as numbers drawn will determine performance order for the quarterfinals. Organizers say the process is essential for ensuring fairness and smooth coordination of the competition going forward. Participants are reminded. The Point Broadcasting Network takes this opportunity to wish all fathers and father figures a happy Father's Day. On behalf of all staff at the Point Broadcasting Network, we salute the dedication, strength, and guidance that fathers provide in shaping families and communities across Antigua and Barbuda. Your sacrifices, love, and leadership do not go unnoticed. And today we celebrate you with deep appreciation. May this special day bring joy, rest, and quality time with loved ones as you continue to inspire the next generation. We thank you for your consistent commitment and positive impact every day of service. Still to come in tonight's news, a group of men celebrates 11 years of community service through Berlin. But before that, regional and international news after the break.
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0: Welcome back to your PBN Evening News. I'm Reverend Edwards Jr., topping regional news tonight. Firefighters in Jamaica are battling a blaze at a section of a Marysville disposal site in St. Elizabeth, with authorities working to contain the flames and prevent the fire from spreading further. Officials say efforts are ongoing as concerns grow over the impact on nearby communities and the environment. Have a look.
1: But firefighters responded to the blaze around 1 p.m. and worked to contain the blaze.
2: Our forces to extinguish the blaze.
3: So how many units are here and where they are from?
2: Two units are here. We have a pumper from Junction, which is 5-41, and a water tender from Santa Cruz.
1: Now persons who make a living from the dump expressed concern about Saturday's fire.
0: Questions surrounding the arrest of two people at the Labor Day procession in Fairbank have prompted a response from Trinidad and Tobago Police Service, which insists officers acted within the law. Here's more.
4: The Trinidad and Tobago Police Service has defended the arrest of two individuals during the Labor Day procession in Faizabad on June 19th, stating that officers acted within the law to protect the integrity of the authorized event. According to the TTPS, the annual Labor Day procession organized by the trade union movement had received the required permit under the Summary Offenses Act. Police say a social activist and a small group who were not part of the authorized procession attempted to join the march. The TTPS says officers informed the group that they were not covered under the existing permit and that a separate permit would be required for any additional public march. Police allege that despite these warnings, the group continued to participate in what officers deemed an unauthorized procession. The TTPS says action was taken under provisions of the Summary Offenses Act that allow police to order unlawful marches to disperse. Social activist Alyssa Phillip and another participant were subsequently charged with a number of offenses, including failing to disperse, resisting arrest, and obstructing police. The matter is now before the courts.
0: That is all for regional development. Stay tuned for international news after this short break.

international scene, diplomatic efforts are underway in Switzerland as senior officials from the United States and Iran continue high-level discussions aimed at easing tensions and establishing a new framework for regional stability. U.S. Vice President J.D. Vance is leading the American delegation, while mediators from Qatar and Pakistan are assisting in the negotiations. The talks come amid renewed concerns over the conflict in the Middle East and Iran's announcement regarding the Strait of Hormuz, a key shipping route for global oil supplies. Despite disagreements over Israel's military actions in Lebanon and Iran's nuclear program, both sides have reported progress and are seeking a long-term agreement. Political leaders are expected to continue discussions into Monday while technical teams remain in Switzerland. In other news, large parts of Europe are experiencing a severe heat wave, with temperatures climbing above 40 degrees Celsius in France, Spain, and Italy. French authorities have placed about a third of the country under red alert. Cancelled train services and public events, restricted alcohol consumption in some areas, and ordered hundreds of schools to close. Emergency workers have been deployed across France as officials warn vulnerable residents to avoid unnecessary travel. Similar warnings have been issued in Germany and the United Kingdom, while Spain has activated heat alerts in most regions. Experts say climate change is contributing to increasingly frequent and intense heat waves across the continent. No local developments on the way, but first stay tuned for the weather report provided by the Antigua and Barbuda Meteorological Service.

Here's the forecast for Antigua and Barbuda. Valid up to 8 p.m. tomorrow Monday, 22nd June 2026. Stable conditions will restrict cloudiness and showers across the islands tonight. However, low-level cloud patches and pockets of moisture will support brief passing showers across the islands on Monday. So expect partly cloudy skies with a 30% or low chance of showers tonight, and the partly cloudy skies with a 60% or a moderate chance of showers tomorrow. The winds blow out of the east at 19 to 33 kilometers per hour or 12 to 21 miles per hour, with possible higher gusts to 46 kilometers per hour or 29 miles per hour. Sea conditions 1.5 to 2.1 meters or approximately 5 to 7 feet. Small craft operators should exercise caution. So far for the month, windfall total at the VC Bird International Airport is 22.1 millimeters or 0.87 inch. Expect a high temperature for tomorrow of 32 degrees Celsius or 90 degrees Fahrenheit, and tonight a low temperature 26 degrees Celsius or 79 degrees Fahrenheit. Today the high temperature was 32 degrees Celsius or 90 degrees Fahrenheit. Sunrise for tomorrow morning 5:34 and sunset at 6:44. 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

0: And finally, a local housing initiative that began as a Father's Day act of service has marked 11 years of transforming lives across Antigua and Barbuda. The HAPI initiative is celebrating more than a decade of building homes and restoring hope for the vulnerable families. Petron Thomas reports.
1: What started 11 years ago on Father's Day as a community effort to assist a struggling mother of seven has grown into one of the country's most impactful social programs. The HAPI Initiative Home Assistance Program for the Indigent was launched when more than 30 volunteers, including the Prime Minister Gaston Brown, came together with tools and determination to construct a home within 24 hours. Since the first build, organizers say the initiative has expanded significantly, now completing or renovating over 100 homes for vulnerable families across Antigua and Barbuda. The project is credited with mobilizing citizens, businesses, and community leaders in a shared mission of service and compassion. Organizers are thanking the many pioneering and supporting members who have contributed over the years, describing them as the backbone of the movement. As HAPI marks its 11th anniversary, leaders say the focus remains on continuing to provide safe housing and restoring dignity to families in need. The initiative organizers say it will continue its mission of building hope for many more years to come. Reporting for PBN News, I'm Petron Thomas.
0: Now for recap of the headlines. Locally, Prime Minister Gaston Brown assumes chairmanship role for the OECS. Nation mourns death of teen body found at Devil Bridge. Regionally, fire races through section of Merseville dump in St. Elizabeth, Jamaica. Internationally, US and Iran begin direct talks in Switzerland. That brings us to the end of the PBM Evening News. Don't forget, you can also follow us on the Point app, CTV Channel 9 and Flow TV Channel 106, where you'll find the latest updates on news and sports. 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

so, but we've seen already this World Cup, this ball has a little bit of a mind of its own at times, so it can, if you get it right, it can just swerve a little bit, and that's what's causing...